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2: Fox News, I'm Tom Rigotti. The Trump administration is setting new sanctions against Iran and its economic partners as talks over reopening the Strait of Hormuz remain stalled. War Secretary Pete Hegseth warns the new sanctions don't rule out more strikes on Iran.
3: If Iran is foolish enough to overplay their hand or mess with the American military, we'll do what we need to do.
2: Iran says it will respond harshly and warns any country's support for the sanctions will be seen as an act of war. Tens of thousands of foreigners could soon lose business and tourism visas as part of an immigration crackdown by the Trump administration.
4: The State Department spokesman says the department is coordinating with Homeland Security to identify and revoke the non-immigrant visas of foreigners who came to the U.S. claiming to be short-term visitors, but then filed for asylum to stay permanently.
2: That's Fox's Jared Halperin. America's listening. Fox News.
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2: 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They are Robco Incorporated. And here's Chuck Benson.
3: Thank you, Aaron. Good afternoon, everyone. The Oregon Department of Forestry crews tackled a Butte Falls grass fire Sunday afternoon, halting forward progress by 3:45 in the afternoon. According to the department's Southwest Oregon District, firefighters responded to the blaze along Prospect Road. A Type 3 and Type 2 helicopter, along with multiple ground crews, conducted an aggressive initial attack. Through those efforts, the fire was held at an estimated 2 acres. Despite hot, dry, and windy conditions, crews continued to strengthen that perimeter and secure that fire. Oregon State Police arrested suspects on out-of-county hold warrants Friday and Sunday nights. The first suspect, Sarah Snyder, 39, from Glendale, was the passenger in a vehicle stopped for an observed violation Friday evening about 11:34 at the corner of U.S. Highway 199 and 260. Upon contact, troopers learned Snyder had an outstanding failure to appear bench warrant out of Douglas County. She was arrested and transported to the Josephine County Jail on that warrant. Troopers then stopped an individual at the corner of U.S. Highway 199 and 238 around 9:14 p.m. He was identified as Justin Hendrickson, 33, of Central Point, and was found to have warrants for his arrest. So he was promptly taken into custody at the scene for the warrants, charging him with cut and transport of special force products and no annual report. Troopers lodged Hendrickson in the adult jail facility. Grants Pass police officers arrested a suspect attempting to steal from Walmart. Dispatch was alerted to the suspect that had been detained by loss prevention around 8:22 p.m., and it was reported that Rachel Loudon had walked past all points of sale with $75 worth of items concealed on her person before being apprehended by staff. She was cooperative with loss prevention, and upon the arrival of officers, was taken into custody. Her parole officer requested a detainer, so law enforcement lodged Loudon in jail for third-degree theft and the detainer. She was also trespassed from Walmart. Grants Pass police responded to 3 calls for service regarding the same individual on Saturday night. The incident occurred at the Bohemian Bar and Bistro around 7:18 p.m., where the subject from a previous call reportedly returned to the 221 Southwest G Street restaurant after police left the scene. He had reportedly been yelling at customers, pulled out a vodka from his bag, and was blocking traffic. The suspect, Martin Lynch, was taken into custody but began using physical force to prevent detainment. So he was ultimately placed into a wrap and transported to the jail where he was lodged for disorderly conduct in the second degree and resisting arrest. A woman reported to be acting erratically was arrested by Grants Pass police on a parole violation detainer and methamphetamine possession charge. Dispatch was notified Saturday about 11:54 in the morning that the allegedly intoxicated suspect was affecting business at the Jelly Donut. It was requested that law enforcement conduct a welfare check and that the suspect be trespassed. Officers arrived and took Brittany Adams into custody. She had been wandering around the parking lot, and while being placed into handcuffs, a green Tooter fell out of her left pocket, which field tested positive for methamphetamine. So she was taken to jail, where she was lodged for meth possession and the detainer requested by the parole officer. And we'll have more news after this important message.
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0: Jason Dirks, a 13-year-old student at Fleming Middle School and a very good baseball player. Jason just returned from Reno, where he competed with the Three Rivers baseball team, who finished fifth in that competition, basically a game away from getting into the championship. Jason plays several positions, pitcher, catcher, shortstop, with his favorite being a toss-up between catching and pitching. Jason throws three pitches, a fastball, a change, and a curve, and when he needs a strike, he goes with a curveball. When asked how he learned about his pitching skills, Jason pointed to his mother, making him throw at pine cones to increase his accuracy. When asked about his long-term plans other than professional baseball, Jason mentioned the Army for the learning opportunities it provides and felt his leadership skills would serve him there well. This week's Grants Pass Broadcasting and Rogue Credit Union recognizes our Athlete of the Week, Fleming Middle School's Jason Dirks.
1: 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They are affordable. Tonight's clouds increasing, they say, low 59. And mostly cloudy conditions through mid-morning tomorrow with gradual clearing and a high about 95. Sunny for Wednesday, 92. Sunny Thursday, 87. Sunny Friday, 86. Yeah, right now, certainly the heat is around us outside the KJO studio window right here in South Grants Pass.
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1: 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Again, Chuck Benson.
0: Thanks again, Aaron. Again, afternoon, everyone. Ryan Richardson of Grants Pass found his way back to the winner's circle yesterday, winning the Callaway River Racers Clash at Cougar Lane event in the Middle Rogue in Agnes. The former series champion had been winless since May of 2024 when he won Boatnik for the third time. The race season's finale is coming up in Grants Pass Sunday, September 6th. Ian Happ and Pedro Ramirez both hit grand slams to propel the Chicago Cubs to a 19-2 blowout of the Mariners in Seattle yesterday, but the Mariners did take two out of three from the Cubs over the weekend. Seattle is now three games back in the American League West and three games back in the final wild card spot. Things will not get any easier for the Mariners as they host the red-hot Philadelphia Phillies for a three-game series beginning tonight at 6:40. Nick Sogard hit a solo home run that starts the Boston Red Sox rally in their 5-4 win over the San Francisco Giants in Boston yesterday. San Francisco's lost eight out of their last 10. The Giants return home on to host the Cincinnati Reds in a three-game series beginning tonight at 6:45. Ryan Blaney and his team wound up making the most of a major mistake Sunday at New Hampshire Motor Speedway. After shaking it off, Blaney recovered to lead the final 74 laps on the oval, fending off runner-up Bubba Wallace by a half a second. Josh Berry, who's trying to find a ride for the 2027 season, finished a season-best third, the fourth consecutive top 10 for the Wood Brothers Racing Team. The top five was rounded out by Christopher Bell and Kyle Larson. Kyle Kirkwood gave the Freedom 250 an American winner, racing to his second victory of the IndyCar season on the streets of downtown Washington in a dominant performance yesterday. In a race set up as part of the country's 250th birthday celebration, President Trump gave the drivers the green flag at the start. Kirkwood crossed the finish line in front of the U.S. Capitol, 3 seconds ahead of Christian Lundgaard, after leading 128 of a possible 147 laps. In the Seattle Seahawks' second preseason game, Seattle jumped out to a 16-3 lead in the first quarter before giving up 10 points in the fourth quarter and eventually losing 19-16. But the Seahawks did not play any of their starters in the game. Seattle will close out their preseason schedule this Friday.

0: Kansas City against the Chiefs. Justin Herbert and the L.A. Chargers have placed Tyler Biadasz on season-ending injured reserve after the center suffered damage to his ACL and additional injuries to his left knee during a joint practice with the San Francisco 49ers last week. The 49ers did activate tight end George Kittle from the physically unable to perform list yesterday as he took the most significant step yet in his return from a torn right Achilles. Running back Christian McCaffrey also practiced for the first time since August 10th. Wyndham Clark is your 2026 BMW Championship winner, leading by 5 strokes. Coming into Sunday, Clark struggled a bit early, allowing players like Patrick Cantlay and Roy McIlroy to catch and challenge him. He settled back down on the back nine, however, finishing even on the day and 17 under overall for a 3-stroke victory. It's his 6th PGA Tour win. Patrick Cantlay, who came in ranked 43rd in the FedEx Cup, showed plenty of moxie. 4 times he bounced back from a bogey with a birdie, closing with 3 birdies in a row for a 68 to finish runner-up and be among the top 30 in the FedEx Cup, who advanced to the Tour Championship. Roy McIlroy was 3rd, another stroke back, followed by Colin Morikawa, Chris Botterup, and Gary Woodland, all tied for 4th place. That's sports news. I'm Chuck Benson reporting here on KAJO 99.7 FM, 1270 on the AM band, and streamed at KAJO.com.
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wrapped around your finger, The Police from their final album, 1984, the year for that. 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

0: Madonna, live to tell, 99.7, 1270 KJO, your variety station here in Grants Pass. Aaron along with you right now, and Alex in the morning. Yeah, tomorrow morning he'll be giving you your next chance to win with that wacky, tracky 850 tomorrow morning. Don't miss it. You could be the next winner right here. KAJO.
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Betty Davis Eyes. 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

0: The Fray, How to Save a Life, 99.7 KJO, your variety station, playing favorites on this hot Monday, getting into early evening time. Yeah, here we are, the final full week of August, and the days are getting shorter, but yeah, we still have that heat hanging around, at least for now. Things will be cooling down, though, soon. It always does once you get into September.
1: 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We continue this decades-long tradition with former caveman quarterback Zach Morgan providing his insights and analysis while I'll endeavor to deliver the drama that unfolds on the gridiron. This is Chuck Benson inviting you to join Zach and I for all the action here on KAJO. Kickoff is at 7 this Friday night, and the pregame show takes to the air at 6:30. Get a preview and Coach Kennedy's perspective by joining us at Abby's Pizza's Caveman Corner, returning this Thursday night at 6:30 at the Beacon Drive Abby's, broadcast live here on KAJO. He'll be bringing some of his top athletes who have their eyes focused on a lot more.

0: the conference championships this year. They're ready to elevate last year's successes at KAJO is bringing you a year's worth of sports. We begin with caveman football Friday night at 6:30 here on KAJO. 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
2: Fox News, I'm Tom Graham. President Trump's effort to restrict mail-in voting is back on again, at least for now.
3: The U.S. Supreme Court is letting an executive order on mail-in voting move forward without deciding at this point whether any implementation of the order would be legal. More than 20 Democrat-led states and D.C. have argued the executive order infringes on their constitutional right to administer elections.
2: That's Fox's Lisa Brady. Crews fighting a fast-moving wildfire near Reno, Nevada. Tens of thousands ordered or asked to evacuate.
4: Truckee Meadows Fire District Chief Richard Edwards revealing the Hawk Fire northwest of Reno is more than 15,000 acres and 27% contained. Crews are canvassing areas impacted by the inferno, which ignited Saturday.
5: They did discover 32 destroyed homes.
4: Officials say they know the fire was human-caused.
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2: Fox News, I'm Tom Regani. Thousands of people have been forced to evacuate their homes in Nevada after a fire broke out over the weekend, injuring at least 7 people and destroying over 20 homes. Truckee Meadows Fire Chief Richard Edwards.
3: The fire is a little over 15,000 acres right now, but I am happy to announce that right now the fire is at 27% containment.
2: Officials did confirm the fire was human caused, but don't know if it was intentional. President Trump's effort to restrict mail-in voting is back on again for now.
4: The U.S. Supreme Court is letting an executive order on mail-in voting move forward without deciding at this point whether any implementation of the order would be legal. Instead, the court rules that an injunction should be lifted while the government appeals procedural rulings over states lacking standing to challenge the Trump order.
2: That's Fox's Lisa Brady. 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

0: and tradition with former caveman quarterback Zach Morgan providing his insights and analysis while I'll endeavor to deliver the drama that unfolds on the gridiron. This is Chuck Benson inviting you to join Zach and I for all the action here on KAJO. Kickoff is at 7 this Friday night, and the pregame show takes to the air at 6:30. 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He'll be bringing some of his top athletes who have their eyes focused on a lot more than a conference championship this year. They're ready to elevate last year's successes, and KAJO is bringing you a year's worth of sports. 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

0: Fox News. I'm Ted Lindner. The Trump administration set new sanctions against Iran and its economic partners, calling it an economic D-Day. Talks over reopening the Strait of Hormuz remain stalled. War Secretary Pete Hegseth:
1: if Iran is foolish enough to overplay their hand or mess with the American military, we'll do what we need to do.
0: Iran says it'll respond harshly. In South Carolina, Republican Senate nominees Congressman Ralph Norman and Senator Darlene Graham inching closer to their runoff election Tuesday. Congressman Norman on Fox talking about what sets him apart from Darlene Graham.
2: I've got a solid record I'm running on. She's an unknown. And you really can't make the argument that just because she's kin to Lindsey that she should all of a sudden inherit a six-year job that there is no training on the job.
0: Following her brother, Senator Lindsey Graham's passing, Darlene stepped in to carry out the remainder of his term and has been endorsed by the president. 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
1: 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We continue this decades-long tradition with former caveman quarterback Zach Morgan providing his insights and analysis while I'll endeavor to deliver the drama that unfolds on the gridiron. This is Chuck Benson inviting you to join Zach and I for all the action here on KAJO. Kickoff is at 7 this Friday night, and the pregame show takes to the air at 6:30. Get a preview and Coach Kennedy's perspective by joining us at Abby's Pizza's Caveman Corner, returning this Thursday night at 6:30 at the Beacon Drive Abby's, broadcast live here on KAJO. He'll be bringing some of his top athletes who have their eyes focused on a lot more than a conference championship.

0: This year, they're ready to elevate last year's successes at KAJO is bringing you a year's worth of sports. We begin with caveman football Friday night at 6:30 here on KAJO. 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
2: Fox News, I'm Sue Guzman. The Trump administration announcing new sanctions against Iran and its economic partners as talks over reopening the Strait of Hormuz remain stalled. War Secretary Pete Hegseth warning that new sanctions don't rule out more strikes against Iran.
3: If Iran is foolish enough to overplay their hand or mess with the American military, we'll do what we need to do.
2: Iran vowing it'll respond harshly and warns any country's support for the sanctions will be seen as an act of war. Tens of thousands of foreigners could soon lose business and tourism visas as part of an immigration crackdown by the Trump administration.
4: The State Department spokesman says the department is coordinating with Homeland Security to identify and revoke the non-immigrant visas of foreigners who came to the U.S. claiming to be short-term visitors, but then filed for asylum to stay permanently.
2: Fox's Jared Halpern. 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
2: Fox News, I'm Ted Lindner. Thousands of people have been forced to evacuate their homes in Nevada after a fire broke out over the weekend, injuring at least seven and destroying over 20 homes. Truckee Meadows Fire Chief Richard Edwards says
3: the fire is a little over 15,000 acres right now. But I am happy to announce that right now the fire is at 27% containment.
2: Officials did confirm the fire was human-caused, but don't know if it was intentional. The investigation continues. And the Trump administration setting new sanctions against Iran and its economic partners, calling it an economic D-Day. As talks over reopening the Strait of Hormuz remain stalled, War Secretary Pete Hegseth.
4: If Iran is foolish enough to overplay their hand or mess with the American military, we'll do what we need to do.
2: Iran saying that they will respond harshly to any new sanctions. 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
2: News. I'm Sue Guzman. President Trump's effort to restrict mail-in voting is back on again for now.
3: The U.S. Supreme Court is letting an executive order on mail-in voting move forward without deciding at this point whether any implementation of the order would be legal. Instead, the court rules that an injunction should be lifted while the government appeals procedural rulings over states lacking standing to challenge the Trump order.
2: Fox's Lisa Brady. Thousands of people have been forced to evacuate their homes in Nevada after a fire broke out over the weekend, injuring at least seven people and destroying more than 20 homes. Truckee Meadows Fire Chief Richard Edwards.
4: The fire is a little over 15,000 acres right now, but I am happy to announce that right now the fire is at 27% containment.
2: Officials confirming the fire was human caused, but they do not know if it was intentional. 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
2: News. I'm Sue Guzman. Treasury Secretary Scott Bessent says countries that do business with Tehran are being put on notice and could face severe sanctions.
3: Our objective is to sever every economic lifeline that sustains this tyrannical regime.
2: Saying no country should expect to enjoy the rewards of our system while helping those who seek to destroy it. This announcement coming just days after President Trump promised what he called an economic D-Day for Iran.

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2: News. I'm Ted Linder. Thousands of people have been forced to evacuate their homes in Nevada after a fire broke out over the weekend, injuring at least seven people and destroying over 20 homes. Truckee Meadows Fire Chief Richard Edwards.
3: The fire is a little over 15,000 acres right now, but I am happy to announce that right now the fire is at 27% containment.
2: Officials did confirm the fire was human caused, but don't know if it was intentional. The investigation continues. And the Trump administration setting new sanctions against Iran and its economic partners, calling it an economic D-Day as talks over reopening the Strait of Hormuz remain stalled. War Secretary Pete Hegseth saying on Monday,
4: if Iran is foolish enough to overplay their hand or mess with the American military, we'll do what we need to do.
2: Iran says it will respond harshly. 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

0: tariffs on Canadian goods such as cars, trucks, auto parts, and steel. Trial of the Massachusetts mom accused of killing her children nearing a conclusion, and yesterday the defense asked for a mistrial.
1: As prosecutors presented rebuttal witnesses, Lindsay Clancy's defense attorney Kevin Reddington objected to what he said was the Commonwealth discussing Catholicism.
2: I believe it was intentional misconduct.
1: Prosecutor Shannon Buckingham said her witness, Dr. Kirk Heilbrun, was getting at whether Clancy knew her actions were wrongful.
0: Judge did not declare a mistrial, and crews have started to contain a wildfire in the Sierra Nevada foothills that has destroyed more than 20 homes. 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
1: 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This week, Grants Pass Broadcasting and Rogue Credit Union salutes Jason Dirks, a 13-year-old student at Fleming Middle School and a very good baseball player. Jason just returned from Reno, where he competed with the Three Rivers baseball team, who finished fifth in that competition, basically a game away from getting into the championship. Jason plays several positions, pitcher, catcher, shortstop, with his favorite being a toss-up between catching and pitching. Jason throws three pitches, a fastball, a change, and a curve, and when he needs a strike, he goes with a curveball. When asked how he learned about his pitching skills, Jason pointed to his mother, making him throw at pine cones to increase his accuracy. When asked about his long-term plans other than professional baseball, Jason mentioned the Army for the learning opportunities it provides and felt his leadership skills would serve him there well. This week's Grants Pass Broadcasting and Rogue Credit Union recognizes our Athlete of the Week, Fleming Middle School's Jason Dirks.
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2: News. I'm CJ Papa. Closing arguments could happen today in the Lindsey Clancy trial. The Massachusetts mom accused of killing her three little children.
3: Dr. Kirk Heilbrun, a psychologist, will resume his testimony after yesterday saying that he believes Lindsey Clancy

0: killed her three young children because she planned on killing herself and she wanted to spare them pain. At one point, he also brought up Clancy's Catholic faith, at which point the defense asked for a mistrial, but the judge said no.
1: Fox's Nate Foy outside the courthouse this morning in Plymouth. Two choices for Iran, that from Treasury Secretary Scott Bessent, lays out fresh economic sanctions. It's either complete global isolation or a chance at normalcy with an opportunity to rejoin the global economy. And a Republican Senate primary runoff in South Carolina. The polls open at 7 a.m. Eastern. 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
2: News. I'm Gianna Gelosi. A showdown in South Carolina. Republicans voting in a runoff between Darlene Graham and Congressman Ralph Norman to replace the late Senator Lindsey Graham. Elsewhere,
3: another high-stakes U.S. Senate race, which is attracting enormous amounts of outside spending, is in Maine, where incumbent Republican Senator Susan Collins seeks a sixth term, and she will face Democratic challenger Troy Jackson.
2: It's Fox's Alex Hogan. The Trump administration announcing specifics of so-called economic D-Day against Iran.
4: Treasury Secretary Scott Bessent launched Operation Economic Outcast, warning of strong sanctions against nations doing business with Iran.
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4: Bessent says a process of level setting is underway to let countries know what is expected of them.
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1: This Friday night, Grants Pass Broadcasting continues its 38th year of broadcasting caveman football on KAJO. We continue this decades-long tradition with former caveman quarterback Zach Morgan providing his insights and analysis while I'll endeavor to deliver the drama that unfolds on the gridiron. This is Chuck Benson inviting you to join Zach and I for all the action here on KAJO. Kickoff is at 7 this Friday night, and the pregame show takes to the air at 6:30. Get a preview and Coach Kennedy's perspective by joining us at Abby's Pizza's Caveman Corner, returning this Thursday night at 6:30 at the Beacon Drive Abby's, broadcast live here on KAJO. He'll be bringing some of his top athletes who have their eyes focused on a lot more than a conference championship this year. They're ready to elevate last year's successes, and KAJO is bringing you a year's worth of sports. We begin with caveman football Friday night at 6:30 here on KAJO. Go Blue!
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2: Fox News, I'm CJ Papa. The U.S.-Canada trade war boiling over this morning. President Trump stirring the pot on Truth Social, suggesting changing the name of Lake Ontario to Lake America. The administration is waiting for Canada to respond with its own tariffs on U.S. goods in this trade war. From this dispute to the war, now on Iran's economy.
3: Secretary Scott Bessent announced Operation Economic Outcast, a U.S. plan to isolate the Iranian regime. Among the new sanctions that were announced are secondary sanctions that are actually targeting a variety of different assets, including technology, gold, aviation, and shipping.
2: Fox's Trey Yinks in Tel Aviv. Closing arguments could happen today in the Lindsay Clancy trial. The Massachusetts mom accused of killing her three little children. The judge turned down a mistrial request from the defense on Monday. 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
6: Good morning. This look at local news brought to you by Rocco Incorporated. I'm Alex Bauer reporting. Oregon State Police arrested suspects on out-of-county hold warrants Friday and Saturday nights. The first suspect, Sarah Snyder, 39, from Glendale, was the passenger in a vehicle stopped for an observed violation Friday at 11:34 p.m. at the corner of U.S. Highway 199 and 260. Upon contact, troopers learned Snyder had an outstanding failure to appear bench warrant out of Douglas County. She was arrested and transported to the Josephine County Jail for her warrant. In other news, troopers then stopped an individual at the corner of U.S. Highway 199 and 238 around 9:14 p.m. He was identified as Justin Hendrickson, 33, of Central Point, and found to have warrants out for his arrest. He was promptly taken into custody at the scene for his warrants, charging him with cut and transport of special forest products and no animal report. Annual, that is. Troopers lodged Hendrickson in the adult jail facility. Officers with the Grants Pass Police Department arrested a suspect attempting to steal merchandise from Walmart. Dispatch was alerted to the suspect that had been de-

0: detained by loss prevention around 8:22 p.m. It was reported Rachel Loden had walked past all points of sale with $75 worth of items concealed on her person before being apprehended by staff. She was cooperative with loss prevention and upon arrival of officers was taken into custody. Her parole officer requested a detainer, so law enforcement lodged Loden in jail for third-degree theft and the detainer. She was also trespassed from the 135 Northeast Terry Lane store. Grants Pass police observed a vehicle failing to use a turn signal, leading to the driver's arrest for an Oregon Parole Board warrant. Sunday at 5:22 p.m., a white Buick was seen turning westbound on G Street and failing to use a signal. The officer initiated a traffic stop and contacted the driver, Jesse Randall, at the corner of Southwest G Street and Southwest 6th Street. It was determined Randall was wanted on a parole board warrant for a violation and was driving uninsured. The officer took him into custody, and the vehicle was impounded. During an inventory check, drug-related items were located inside the Buick, later to be logged for destruction. Randall was subsequently lodged in the Josephine County Adult Jail facility for his warrant. And we have more local news coming up after this.
1: The phrase filler up has recently become synonymous with Robco Incorporated when customers want and have the means to haul their own crushed quarry rock. But make no mistake, Robco can fill your many needs and desires with complete asphalt services for both residential and commercial applications as well. Asphalt surfaces are great to drive and walk on. Plus, it's a great investment that adds to the appeal of your property. Already have asphalt on your property? Robco

0: News here on KJO. A land use hearing regarding a request for an appeal objecting to the director's decision to approve a cannabis processing facility with access off 2581 Dick George Road was held at 10 a.m. yesterday. During the planning staff review of the application, staff received comments regarding the proposed processing facility. Comments raised concerns related to topics such as methods of processing, traffic, water usage, and odor. In response, the applicant said traffic would be reduced due to processing on site. Drip irrigation systems with moisture sensors, they would also be used to reduce unnecessary water usage. And fencing requirements are established through OLCC regulations and are required for compliance purposes. The director and staff drafted a decision addressing the comments, and the application appealing the decision raised concerns regarding the applicant's operations and representation, plus the percentage of the farm crop proposed that will be produced on the farm. A non-volatile cannabis processor proposal was presented next, with video showing the process. Three Connex units would be used on the 100-foot by 100-foot premises with minimal off-site impact. On the opposition, it was stated their road was going to be affected by the factory. It was said that Keef machines would be 55 to 70 decibels, potentially going through insulation and long distances, causing problems with people and animals. Ambiguity, wells, and danger to families were mentioned as worries. A motion to continue the hearing Monday, August 31st at 10 a.m. and that the record remain open passed 3-0. And lastly, Boys and Girls Clubs of the Rogue Valley announced a $390,000 gift from an anonymous donor made through a donor-advised fund held by Four Way Community Foundation. The gift represents the largest grant made by Four Way Community Foundation since 1994 and will make a significant investment in transportation and teen services for young people throughout the Rogue Valley. The funding will support four key priorities: the purchase of a new bus for club field trips, the purchase of a van to transport youth, operating support for the new Grants Pass Teen Center, and a partial renovation of the Teen Center's outdoor space. The new Teen Center is scheduled to open in January 2027. Designed specifically for teens, the center will provide a welcoming, dedicated environment where young people can build relationships with trusted adults and peers, receive academic and career support, participate in enrichment opportunities, and develop skills for life after high school. The grant also marks a significant milestone for Four Way Community Foundation as its largest grant since 1994, demonstrating the important role donor-advised funds can play in connecting local philanthropy with significant community needs. And that is your look at local news. Thanks again to Robco Incorporated, the Can-Do Company. We have weather on the way.
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1: Alrighty, it's 6:08 and time now for the weather, brought to you by Grover's Electric and Plumbing. On this Tuesday, August 25th, a high of 95 on the way. Should be a light and variable wind rolling through, becoming west and southwest this afternoon. Wind gusts should be as high as 20 miles per hour. With more of that wind tonight, mostly clear skies and a low of 56. 92 for Wednesday, should be mostly sunny and a high of about 88 on the way for Thursday. Still bright and sunny with a northwest wind around 5 miles per hour in the afternoon. Looking ahead to Friday, sunny and a high of 87 is expected. Sunrise this morning, 6:31, and sunset tonight should be about 7:58. Again, it's 6:09, 57 degrees in South Grants Pass, and a big thank you to Grover's Electric and Plumbing for being the home of do-it-yourself and save and giving us this weather update. 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
2: Yeah.
3: And some shoes.
2: That's great.
3: Some cologne.
2: Nice.
3: And a pair of pants.
2: Good.
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1: Alrighty, it's now time for your Insurance Lounge Sports Report right here on KJO. Again, I'm Alex Bauer reporting. The Mariners made it 3 out of 4 last night as they halted the Philadelphia Phillies' 9-game winning streak with a 9-2 win in Seattle. The Mariners remain 3 games back in the American League West and 3 games back of the final wild card spot. Seattle and Philadelphia play again tonight at 6:40. In other news, Rafael Devers hit a 3-run homer to highlight the Giants' 5-0 shutout win over the Cincinnati Reds to help San Francisco end their skid. The Giants will attempt to win 2 in a row for the first time since July 29th and 30th, tonight at 6:45. Portland Trail Blazers guard Shaedon Sharpe sustained a torn meniscus in his right knee and is expected to miss 6 months. The injury occurred during an off-season workout recently and will sideline Sharpe for a significant period of the 2026-27 season. Sharpe, 23, averaged 20.8 points for the Blazers last season, but missed a large chunk of the campaign due to a stress fracture of his left fibula. Yesterday, Oregon State named Mercer transfer Braden Atkinson as its starting quarterback. Atkinson, a 6'1" sophomore who threw for 34 touchdowns with the Bears last year, won the Jerry Rice Award for the top player in the FCS in 2025. He beat out Malik Murphy and Brady Jones for the OSU starting job. And lastly, Deshaun Watson will open the season as the Cleveland Browns' starting quarterback, Coach Todd Monken announced yesterday. And in his first news conference as the Browns' starter, Watson apologized for his post-game comments Saturday in which he called fans disrespectful for booing him. Watson, 30, won a competition with second-year player Shedeur Sanders that began in the offseason workout program and stretched into the first 2 preseason games. Sanders will be Watson's backup. And that's your look at sports. 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

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Some inspiration to get you going this morning. 6:16 and 57 degrees in South Grants Pass. I'm Alex Bauer, coming at you with something going on with my sinuses. Not sure what it is, an infection maybe, or just a cold. Funny having those in the summer.

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0: How about that one from Jimmy Cliff? I can see clearly now. Coming at you on KAJO. It is 6:30. Time now for some headlines.
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0: 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I'm Alex Bauer reporting. Oregon State Police arrested suspects on out-of-county hold warrants Friday and Saturday nights. In other news, officers with the Grants Pass Police Department arrested a suspect attempting to steal merchandise from Walmart. Grants Pass Police observed a vehicle failing to use a turn signal, leading to the driver's arrest for an Oregon Parole Board warrant. A land use hearing regarding a request for an appeal objecting to the director's decision to approve a cannabis processing facility with access off of 2581 Dick George Road was held at 10 a.m. And the Boys and Girls Clubs of the Rogue Valley announced a $390,000 gift from an anonymous donor made through a donor-advised fund held by Four Way Community Foundation. And that is your look at local headlines. Again, you can find these stories at KAJO.com.
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That's a good one from Ambrosia. How Much I Feel. Coming at you on KAJO, your variety station. I'm Alex Bauer here with you. Thanks for bearing with me with this cold or whatever it is. I always think it's kind of weird to get something like that during the summer, but I guess the summer is whittling down, and I know that's not something we all want to think about, but hey, fall's nice too. And that'll be here before we know it. 56 degrees currently on this Tuesday, August 25th. Now Bruce Hornsby and The Range.

0: ABBA's Take a Chance on Me on KAJO. Keep your eyes peeled for Zara, Sasha, and Pena. 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The corsos, they're both female and dark in color. If you find them, call 541-665-6578 or 541-373-9365.
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2: 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I'm Therese Crowley. 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President Trump posting someone should get these clowns in line. Treasury Secretary Bessing questions PM Mark Carney.
3: Is he trying to benefit himself, the Liberal Party, or the Canadian people? Because they were offered a very good job.
2: And President Trump trolling. He's considering renaming Lake Ontario Lake America. The president also posting Iran is not paying their military while at the same time killing protesters at epic levels as the U.S. launches the final economic squeeze. Second Lady Usha Vance answers Fox, will Vice President Vance run for president?
4: I know everyone is always curious about this, and my way of thinking about it is we just take things one step at a time. Right now, that step is he's really focused on the midterms.
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2: And this look at local news brought to you by Countryside Village. I'm Alex Bauer reporting. The Oregon Department of Forestry's Southwest Oregon District quickly established a wet line around a grass fire in the 5,000 block of East Evans Creek Road Monday. Crews were alerted to the blaze, leading to multiple ground resources, a Type 3 helicopter and air attack being dispatched for an aggressive initial attack. By 12:35 p.m., additional aircraft were ordered, including two Type 1 helicopters, to support suppression efforts from the air. Firefighters established the wet line by 12:55 p.m. and continued the initial attack, strengthening the line and securing the perimeter. According to the Watch Duty app, crews were able to catch the fire at 1.5 acres, despite critical fire weather conditions. Multiple aircraft were released from the incident, and hose lay is now around the entire perimeter. In other news, Oregon State Police arrested suspects on out-of-county hold warrants Friday and Saturday nights. The first suspect, Sarah Snyder, 39, from Glendale, was the passenger in a vehicle stopped for an observed violation Friday at 11:34 p.m. at the corner of U.S. Highway 199 and 260. Upon contact, troopers learned Snyder had an outstanding failure to appear bench warrant out of Douglas County. She was arrested and transported to the Josephine County Jail for her warrant. Troopers then stopped an individual at the corner of U.S. Highway 199 and 238 around 9:14 p.m. He was identified as Justin Hendrickson, 33, of Central Point, and found to have warrants out for his arrest. He was promptly taken into custody at the scene for his warrants, charging him with cut and transport of special forest products and no annual report. Troopers lodged Hendrickson in the adult jail facility. Officers with the Grants Pass Police Department arrested a suspect attempting to steal merchandise from Walmart. Dispatch was alerted to the suspect that had been detained by loss prevention around 8:22 p.m. It was reported Rachel Loden had walked past all points of sale with $75 worth of items concealed on her person before being apprehended by staff. She was cooperative with loss prevention and upon arrival of officers was taken into custody. Her parole officer requested a detainer, so law enforcement lodged Loden in jail for third-degree theft and the detainer. She was also trespassed from the 135 Northeast Terry Lane store. Grants Pass police observed a vehicle failing to use a turn signal, leading to the driver's arrest for an Oregon Parole Board warrant. Sunday at 5:22 p.m., a white Buick was seen turning westbound on G Street and failing to use a signal.

0: tables, even shuffleboard. Enjoy lots of daily activities, trips, and the bus is always on hand to get you to doctor's appointments, scenic drives, or even to go shopping. You're invited to their classic car show September 11th from 11 to 2. Enjoy free hot dogs, drinks, chips, and cotton candy while you cruise around checking out the classics, and I do mean classics. All vehicles are pre-1960. This is just one example of retirement living at its best at Countryside Village.
1: Local news continues here on KJO. A land use hearing regarding a request for an appeal objecting to the director's decision to approve a cannabis processing facility with access off of 2581 Dick George Road was held at 10 a.m. yesterday. During the planning staff review of the application, staff received comments regarding the proposed processing facility. Comments raised concerns related to topics such as methods of processing, traffic, water usage, and odor. In response, the applicant said traffic would be reduced due to processing on site. Drip irrigation systems with moisture sensors would be used to reduce unnecessary water use, and fencing requirements are established through OLCC regulations and are required for compliance purposes. The director and staff drafted a decision addressing these comments, and the application appealing the decision raised concerns regarding the applicant's operations and representation, plus the percentage of the farm crop proposed that will be produced on the farm. A non-volatile cannabis processor proposal was presented next, with video showing the process. Three Connex units would be used by the 100 feet by 100 feet premises, with minimal off-site impact. On the opposition, it was stated their road was going to be affected by the factory. It was said the Keef machines would be 55 to 70 decibels, potentially going through insulation and long distances, causing problems for people and animals. Ambiguity, wells, and danger to families were mentioned as worries. A motion to continue the hearing Monday, August 31st at 10 a.m. and that the record remain open passed 3-0. And lastly, Boys and Girls Clubs of the Rogue Valley announced a $390,000 gift from an anonymous donor made through a donor-advised fund held by Four Way Community Foundation. This gift represents the largest grant made by Four Way Community Foundation since 1994 and will make a significant investment in transportation and teen services for young people throughout the Rogue Valley. The funding will support four key priorities: the purchase of a new bus for club field trips, the purchase of a van to transport youth, operating support for the new Grants Pass Teen Center, and a partial renovation of the Teen Center's outdoor space. The new Teen Center is scheduled to open in January 2027. Designed specifically for teens, the center will provide a welcoming, dedicated environment where young people can build relationships with trusted adults and peers, receive academic and career support, participate in enrichment opportunities, and develop skills for life after high school. The grant also marks a significant milestone for Four Way Community Foundation as its largest grant since 1994, demonstrating the important role donor-advised funds can play in connecting local philanthropy with significant community needs. And that is your look at local news here on KJO. Thanks again to Countryside Village, your retirement destination. We have weather coming up next.
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1: 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On this Tuesday, August 25th, it is 7:10 and 56 degrees here in South Grants Pass. A sunny day ahead with a high of 95. A light and variable wind becoming west and southwest in the afternoon with winds gusting as high as 20 miles per hour. Mostly clear tonight, they're saying, with a low of 56, and should be getting that west wind sticking around, becoming light and southwest in the evening. Wednesday, mostly sunny and a high of 92. Still some of that west wind and a northwest wind for Thursday. Sunny and a high of 88. 87 we're expecting for the high on Friday. Still sunny skies coming up.

0: Yesterday's high in Grants Pass was 99 with a low of 56. Medford got up to 98 with a low of 56 as well. Sunset tonight, 7:58. Sunrise tomorrow morning should be about 6:32. And again, as of 7:11, still 56 degrees here in South Grants Pass. 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
0: All righty, it's 7:12, time now for your Insurance Lounge Sports Report, brought to you this time by Abby's Legendary Pizza. Let's see what we have. Again, I'm Alex Bauer reporting. The Mariners made it 3 out of 4 last night as they halted the Philadelphia Phillies' 9-game winning streak with a 9-2 win in Seattle. The Mariners remain 3 games back in the American League West and 3 games back of the final wildcard spot. Seattle and Philadelphia play again tonight at 6:40. In other news, Rafael Devers hit a 3-run homer to highlight the Giants' 5-0 shutout win over the Cincinnati Reds to help San Francisco end their skid. The Giants will attempt to win 2 in a row for the first time since July 29th and 30th tonight at 6:45. Portland Trailblazers guard Shaedon Sharpe sustained a torn meniscus in his right knee and is expected to miss 6 months. The injury occurred during an off-season workout recently and will sideline Sharpe for a significant period of the 2026-27 season. Sharpe, 23, averaged 20.8 points for the Blazers last season, but missed a large chunk of the campaign due to a stress fracture of his left fibula. Yesterday, Oregon State named Mercer transfer Braden Atkinson as its starting quarterback. Atkinson, a 6'1" sophomore who threw for 34 touchdowns with the Bears last year, won the Jerry Rice Award for the top player in the FCS in 2025. He beat out Malik Murphy and Brady Jones for the OSU starting job. And lastly, Deshaun Watson will open the season as the Cleveland Browns' starting quarterback, Coach Todd Monken announced yesterday. And in his first news conference as the Browns' starter, Watson apologized for his post-game comments Saturday in which he called fans disrespectful for booing him. Watson, 30, won a competition and with second-year player Shedeur Sanders that began in the off-season workout program and stretched into the first 2 preseason games. Sanders will be Watson's backup. And that is your look at sports. Again, thanks to Abby's Legendary Pizza.
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How can it be? 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I'm Alex Bauer, coming at you. Happy Tuesday, the 25th of August. Hope you're feeling ready to go. We got some more tunes rolling here. Elton John.

Radio. That's the Lumineers. Ho hey on KAJO. It's your variety station, the home of steals and deals. You can also let us know who your hometown hero is. There's a whole bunch of them in this community, my friend. So tell us a bit about them. What makes them just that, a hometown hero? And yeah, we'll shout them out here on the air. Thanks to Evergreen Federal Bank for that opportunity. Hope to hear about your hometown hero soon.

0: It's Denise Williams shouting her guy out. Let's hear it for the boys. Speaking of shouting out, you can head over to KJO.com. As I mentioned earlier, shout out a hometown hero. Tell us a bit about them, and we'll mention them here on the air. But you can also, don't forget about birthday shout outs. We would love to get in on the celebration, so just hop on over. Again, KJO.com. Click on that birthday shout out link. And, yeah, who's having a birthday? A friend? Family member? You, even? That's right, you can fill out your own birthday shout-out today over at KAJO.com. It's as simple as that. And with that in mind, it's time now for some local headlines.
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0: 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I'm Alex Bauer reporting. The Oregon Department of Forestry's Southwest Oregon District quickly established a wet line around a grass fire in the 5,000 block of East Evans Creek Road Monday. In other news, Oregon State Police arrested suspects on out-of-county hold warrants Friday and Sunday nights. Officers with the Grants Pass Police Department arrested a suspect attempting to steal merchandise from Walmart. Officers with the Grants Pass Police Department observed a

0: vehicle failing to use a turn signal, leading to the driver's arrest for an Oregon parole board warrant. A land use hearing regarding a request for an appeal objecting to the director's decision to approve a cannabis processing facility with access off of 2581 Dick George Road was held at 10 a.m. yesterday. And the Boys and Girls Clubs of the Rogue Valley announced a $390,000 gift from an anonymous donor made through a donor-advised fund held by Four Way Community Foundation. And that is your look at local headlines. Again, you can find these stories in full at KJO.com.
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0: Werewolves of London, a hit from Warren Zevon here on your variety station. And you know what? I think it's time that we celebrate. Someone's having a happy birthday today. Whom? Ryan Diotti, one of our own here, turning 21 today. Happy 21st birthday, buddy. We love you. Your mom and the whole family shouting you out. We're all wishing you a happy birthday as well, Ryan. Make it a great one. And who are you celebrating with? Let's find out. Blake Lively is turning 39 today. We also have, let's see, Rachel Ray turning 58. Vivian Campbell, guitarist with Def Leppard, 64. Billy Ray Cyrus is 65. Also Tim Burton at 68. Elvis Costello is 72. And Gene Simmons is 77 today. And to all of you, a very happy birthday. Of course, I want to remind you to head over to KJO.com right now. Submit a birthday shout-out today for a friend, a family member, or yourself.
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2: News. I'm CJ Papa. President Trump changed the name from the Gulf of Mexico to the Gulf of America during his first day in office in 2025. And now,
3: President Trump announcing on social media the U.S. is giving serious consideration to renaming Lake Ontario Lake America as the trade war with Canada intensifies.
2: Fox's Lillian Wu. Are there issues in the Wolverine State for Democratic Senate candidate Abdul El Sayed?
4: Michigan is a key state for Democrats. They need to hold it if they hope to flip the Senate. But there's now concern that extreme views like those of El Sayed could scare mainstream voters who Democrats are trying to court.
2: That's Fox's Chad Pergram. A federal judge rejects Ghislaine Maxwell's bid to toss her conviction and prison sentence for aiding Jeffrey Epstein's sexual abuse of teen girls. America's listening to Fox News.

0: 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Let's see what we have on this Tuesday, August 25th. The high of 95 coming up with some wind coming around this afternoon with wind gusts as high as 20 miles per hour. Low of 56 then tonight. Still some of that west wind becoming a light south and southwest wind in the evening. Mostly sunny again tomorrow. High of 92, a little bit cooler with a west wind. And then cooler still, 88 degrees on Thursday. A little bit of wind and then just sun, they're saying Friday. High of 87. Quick river, let's see what I have for you. National temperature extremes. 119 was yesterday's high in Death Valley, California. And we had a low of 29 at Stanley, Idaho.
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Good reminder, good question for us to think about. Casting crowns, if we are the body. Inspiration for the 8 o'clock hour. We are open now, by the way. Come on by. We have some steals and deals that you might have purchased, some winnings from the wacky tracky that you might have won, or if you want to drop off some non-perishable foods for the Josephine County Food Bank, feel free to do that as well. We're at 888 Rogue River Highway. It's KJO with Phil Collins.

0: How about that one? Fastballs out of my head. On KJO, it's high time we highlight a hometown hero. Who are we shouting out today? Brian Mean of Caveman Travel. Went above and beyond to help with my upcoming travel plans. His knowledge, expertise, and willingness to take the time to answer every question made the process incredibly easy and saved me from making a huge financial and logistical mistake. Brian, thank you for turning what was an incredibly stressful experience into a smooth and enjoyable one. Terry's shouting him out, and Brian, thank you for what you do, making that process easy for us over there at Caveman Travel. We appreciate you. Thank you for being a hometown hero. And yes, we're teaming up with Evergreen Federal Bank to shout these folks out. So tell us who yours is, and we'll make mention of them right here on KJO.
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There you go, the babies. Isn't it time right here on KJO? It's almost time for some local news, but first we're going to have a little bit of fun here with the Beach Boys. Let's stay close. 55 degrees currently in South Grants Pass.

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0: 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I'm Alex Bauer reporting. The Oregon Department of Forestry Southwest Oregon District quickly established a wet line around a grass fire in the 5,000 block of East Evans Creek Road Monday. Crews were alerted to the blaze, leading to multiple ground resources, a Type 3 helicopter and air attack being dispatched for an aggressive initial attack. By 12:35 p.m., additional aircraft were ordered, including Type 2 helicopters, to support suppression efforts from the air. Firefighters established the wet line by 12:55 p.m. and continued the initial attack, strengthening the wet line and securing the perimeter. According to the Watch Duty app, crews were able to catch the fire at 1.5 acres despite critical fire weather conditions. Multiple aircraft were released from the incident, and hose lay is now around the entire perimeter. In other news, a fire in the 3100 block of New Hope Road mobilized multiple firefighters Monday at 6:24 p.m. Crews from Rural Metro Fire, ODF Southwest Oregon District, and Grants Pass Fire responded to the blaze. The fire was quickly extinguished and mopped up at less than one-tenth of an acre. An investigation is currently underway. Under the current critical conditions, all outdoor activity should be taken with precaution to prevent sparking a fire, as most can be caused unintentionally. Oregon State Police arrested suspects on out-of-county hold warrants Friday and Sunday nights. The first suspect, Sarah Snyder, 39, from Glendale, was the passenger in a vehicle stopped for an observed violation Friday at 11:34 p.m. at the corner of U.S. Highway 199 and 260. Upon contact, troopers learned Snyder had an outstanding failure-to-appear bench warrant out of Douglas County. She was arrested and transported to the Josephine County Jail for her warrant. Troopers then stopped an individual at the corner of U.S. Highway 199 and 238 around 9:14 p.m. He was identified as Justin Hendrickson, 33, of Central Point, and found to have warrants out for his arrest. He was promptly taken into custody at the scene for his warrants, charging him with cut and transport of special forest products and no annual report. Troopers lodged Hendrickson in the adult jail facility. Officers with the Grants Pass Police Department arrested a suspect attempting to steal merchandise from Walmart. Dispatch was alerted to the suspect that had been detained by loss prevention around 8:22 p.m. It was reported Rachel Loudon had walked past all points of sale with $75 worth of items concealed on her person before being apprehended by staff. She was cooperative with loss prevention and upon arrival of officers was taken into custody. Her parole officer requested a detainer, so law enforcement lodged Loudon in jail for third-degree theft and the detainer. She was also trespassed from the 135 Northeast Terry Lane store. Grants Pass police observed a vehicle failing to use a turn signal, leading to the driver's arrest for an Oregon Parole Board warrant. Sunday at 5:22 p.m., a white Buick was seen turning westbound on G Street and failing to use a signal. The officer initiated a traffic stop and contacted the driver, Jesse Randall, at the corner of Southwest G Street and Southwest 6th Street. It was determined Randall was wanted on a parole violation, or rather parole board warrant for a violation, and was driving uninsured. The officer took him into custody, and the vehicle was impounded. During an inventory check, drug-related items were located inside the Buick, later to be logged for destruction. Randall was subsequently lodged in the Josephine County Adult Jail facility for his warrant. And lastly, a land use hearing regarding a request for an appeal objecting to the director's decision to approve a cannabis processing facility with access off of 2581 Dick George Road was held at 10 a.m. yesterday. During the planning staff review of the application, staff received comments regarding the proposed processing facility. Comments raised concerns related to topics such as methods of processing, traffic, water usage, and odor. In response, the applicant said traffic would be reduced due to processing on site. Drip irrigation systems with moisture sensors would be used to reduce unnecessary water use, and fencing requirements are established through OLCC regulations and are required for compliance purposes. The director and staff drafted a decision addressing the comments, and the application appealing the decision raised concerns regarding the applicant's operations and representation, plus the percentage of the farm crop proposed that will be produced on the farm. A non-volatile cannabis processor proposal was presented next, with video showing the process. Three Connex units would be used on the 100-foot by 100-foot premises with minimal off-site impact. On the opposition, it was stated their road was going to be affected by the factory. It was said that Keefe machines would be 55 to 70 decibels, potentially going through insulation and long distances, causing problems for people and animals. Ambiguity, wells, and danger to families were mentioned as worries. A motion to continue the hearing Monday, August 31st at 10 a.m. and that the record remain open passed 3-0. And that is your look at local news here on KJO. Again, thanks to the Appliance and Mower Center at 950 Southeast M Street.

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How about that? The Motels, Only the Lonely. We have a brand new Wacky Tracky coming up very, very soon. So I want to wish you the best of luck. We'll get started shortly. Until then, London Beat.

0: And that's Bruce Hornsby and The Range. Love that one. The Way It Is on KJO. It's just about 8:50, time for the Wacky Tracky, your chance to win a Big Block Sandwich Shop gift certificate. So, I need you to tell me what the song title is of this Wacky Tracky. 472-1270 is the number to call. Again, 472-1270. And if you know what it is, Big Block is calling your name. There you go, 472-1270. Take a listen. What do you think? Alrighty, pitched up, chipmunkified. What is this Wacky Tracky? Let's try it again here. Any thoughts, any ideas, any takers on this one? Maybe a little bit of a stumper here. But Big Block could be all yours if you can just tell me what this song title is. They're open Tuesday through Saturday, 10 a.m. to 6 p.m. at 731 Northeast 7th Street. 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And yeah, if you have an idea of what that song might be, just give me a jingle, 472-1270. All right, a little faster, maybe making it a little trickier as well. Let's see, I'll hold off on the hints for now. Maybe we'll have to try this one again tomorrow, but give me a call, 472-1270. And again, check out our good friends over at Big Block Sandwich Shop. 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All righty, well, it's a bit of a stumper, this one, but we'll give it another try tomorrow.
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Toby Calais, bubbly. 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
2: News. I'm Therese Crowley. Canada to impose retaliatory tariffs on more than 700 U.S. goods, including steel and appliances. Prime Minister Mark Carney claims Canada couldn't accept the U.S. trade deal due to demands it roll back French language requirements. President Trump posting, "I would never interfere with Canadians speaking French." Michigan Rep. Lisa McLean tells Fox the real issue.
3: Since the 1990s, the Canadians have tariffed our farmers and dairy products at 250%.
2: The president with a Supreme Court win on his executive order restricting mail-in voting, with the State Department reportedly preparing to announce it's revoking the visas of 200,000 foreign nationals who came as short-term visitors but then filed for permanent asylum. 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
6: 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On the line is Brian Russell. 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
7: Hey, good morning, Alex. Wall Street is opening with a little more breathing room after Monday's technology-led pullback. Lower oil prices and easing treasury yields are helping a risk appetite, but investors are still balancing a fragile bond market, geopolitical headlines, and an important week for inflation data and NVIDIA earnings. Let's take a quick look at the tip and what it means for investors. At about 8:30 a.m., the S&P is up about 18.43 points or 0.25%. The NASDAQ is up 143.18 points or 0.55%. The Dow is up about 48 points, up about 0.1%. Small caps were also higher, with the Russell 2000 ETF at 298 points, up 0.34%. The most active list showed NVIDIA up 1.04%, Intel up 1.25%, IBIT up 0.61%, and the leveraged semiconductor fund SOXL up 3.46%. Resolve AI led the top gain in the list, up 24.69%, while Dick's Sporting Goods led the top losers list, down 27%. Index stability can coexist with sharp moves underneath the surface. Germany's second quarter growth was revised up 0.3% quarter over quarter from an initial 0.2%, marking a third straight quarter of growth. August business confidence also improved more than expected across manufacturing, services, trade, and construction. Exports remain the primary engine of improvement, but bottom line is not that Germany is booming, it is that the evidence is becoming more constructive. Better exports, industrial production, investor sentiment, and business confidence may support more positive assessment of Europe's largest economy. The broader investment point is that regional leadership can broaden when one economy begins to stabilize. The capital markets section describes today's move as stocks opening higher on low oil prices and a momentum bounce. Chip makers and momentum shares are recovering some ground after Monday's weakness. Treasury yields are easing across the curve, with the 10-year yield near 4.67% in LPL's morning update this morning. Gold was on track to interrupt a four-day advance. Regionally, Europe is higher, with about 70% of the stock 600 advancing in early trading. Lower oil is easing some inflation pressure, and Germany is among the stronger markets after the growth in IFO data. Industrials are leading, while energy and consumer staples are lagging. Asian markets finished mostly higher after a weak start, led by South Korea and Taiwan, and Japan's technology shares helped, while Greater China edged lower. The fixed income message is a little more complicated. Treasury has doubled the maximum size of its liquidity support buybacks and are longer dated maturities from $2 billion to at least $4 billion per operation beginning in September. LPL emphasized that the buybacks may provide tactical liquidity, but they do not remove the underlying supply, deficit, and debt management pressure facing the long end of the curve. Possible drawdown of the Treasury General Account could add a small temporary liquid boost, but it does not resolve the larger fiscal questions. LPL said that it does not change its fixed income views or positioning because of this plan. The technical and quant section turns to gold. LPL said positioning looks healthier than it did in January when the trade had become crowded. After falling more than 20% from its January high, gold has begun to attract renewed demand as the dollar has weakened and investors revisit currency debasement concerns. Physical gold ETF holdings have risen from July lows, and speculative future positioning has improved. This is a market observation and not a recommendation to buy gold. CNBC and Reuters point to the same broad setup. Technology shares are attempting to rebound. Oil has moved lower as markets assess the latest Iran sanctions. And investors are looking ahead to NVIDIA's results and a closely watched inflation report. So the market is a little calmer today, but the catalyst calendar is still pretty busy. The practical lesson is to separate one-day bounce from a confirmed change in trend. Lower oil and lower yields can help risk assets, while earnings and economic data will determine whether that relief lasts. Germany's improvement is encouraging, but it's just one piece of the global picture that still includes

0: companies, crypto-linked funds, and leveraged products are moving much more sharply. Higher potential reward usually comes with higher risk. And lastly, keep diversification and discipline at the center. Germany's recovery theme is a reminder that opportunity can broaden by region and sector. LPL's treasury discussion is a reminder that the tactical support is not the same as a solution to structural pressures. A balanced process is generally more durable than chasing the strongest move on the screen. And on this day in history, in 1944, Paris was liberated from German occupation during World War II. The event followed the Allied advance after the Normandy invasion and marked a turning point for France and Europe. It is a reminder that long periods of uncertainty can give way to rapid change, while progress still depends on a sustained effort afterward. If you'd like to talk about energy, sector rotations, interest rates, and global headlines that fit into a broader financial plan, or your risks and goals, I'd be glad to help. 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
1: 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The opinions voiced in this report are for general information only and are not intended to provide specific advice or recommendations for any individual. To determine which strategies or investments may be suitable for you, consult your appropriate qualified professional prior to making a decision. International investing involves special risks such as currency fluctuation and political instability and may not be suitable for all investors. These risks are often heightened for investments in emerging markets. At the beginning of the day, oil opened down at $81.65 per barrel. Gold was up $4,712.20. Silver went up at $68.75. AT&T was up at $25.75. Altria down $67.97. Apple down $309.57. Best Buy was down $85.27. Boeing was up $211.85. Caterpillar up at $811.16. Chevron down $201.42. Coca-Cola was down $91.35. Columbia Banking System down 30.54. Dutch Bros down at 51.72. Exxon went down 161.66. Ford Motor Company up at 13.95. GE was up at 346.31. Home Depot down 336.90. Intel was up at 87.90. Johnson & Johnson up at 272.45. Lithia up at 370.62. McDonald's down at 270. Microsoft up at 489.47. Nike was down 39.57. Pepsi went down 142.54. Starbucks down at 105.91. Walmart down at 104.68. And the Walt Disney Company was up at 111.23. Again, the Dow Jones was up at 53,496.98. The S&P 500 was up at 7,669.75. And the NASDAQ was up 26,116.81. 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
1: And now just a quick river update. As of 9:13, it is, 55 degrees. Did I say river? I meant weather update. Oh, gee. Oh, man, 11. Must be an early morning. Either way, 95 is coming up for the high today. A light and variable wind becoming west and southwest in the afternoon. Down to 56 tonight with some more of that wind on the way. Becoming light south and southwest. 92 for tomorrow. Starting to cool down as we go through the week here. Thursday should be 88. Still a bit windy. And then 87 degrees. No sign of wind, but some sun sticking around throughout Friday. Yesterday's high in Grants Pass was 99 with a low of 56. Medford's high was 98 with a low of 56. Sunset tonight, 7:58. And sunrise tomorrow morning should be about 6:32.
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Grace coming at you right here on KAJO. It is 67 degrees here in South Grants Pass on this Tuesday, August 25th. Keep that in mind. It's going to be a toastier-ish one today. 95, at least not into the 100s. We were close yesterday. But yeah, starting to cool down as this week goes along. The cars now with Drive.

0: There you go, the Beatles. Yesterday, it's KAJO. I'm Alex Bauer. Keep in mind, our county commissioners are coming in for the Tuesday talk show with Chuck Benson, starting at 9:30.
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0: 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Avoiding jackrabbit starts is another gas saver, and a smooth driving style saves fuel too. Reducing friction on all the moving parts keeps everything efficient and long-lasting, and that starts with Valvoline lubricants. And not just for the engine, but the transmission and differential too. Just pull into Valvoline Instant Oil Change with whatever you are driving, subcompact or oversized motorhome, and the Valvoline techs will join the battle against high gas prices while keeping your rig road ready. They're just across from the Parkway Village next to Casa Flores. 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
1: 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Today, sunny skies with a high near 95. Light and variable winds becoming southwesterly this afternoon. Winds could gust as high as 20 this afternoon. Tonight, mostly clear. Low should be around 56. On Wednesday, mostly sunny, high near 92. And on Thursday, sunny skies with a high near 88. Friday, sunny and a high near 87. Yesterday's high in Grants Pass, 99. The overnight low was 56 degrees. Sunset this evening at 7:58 will reappear tomorrow morning at 6:32. Rogue River is holding level right now, steady at 1.60 feet, flowing at a rate of 1,570 cubic feet a second with a turbidity rating of 2 and a water temperature of 64 degrees. Slight overcast, a beautiful day, actually, 68 degrees here in South Grants Pass. 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
1: 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But first, a little programming note. It is Caveman and Football season, and KAJO Radio is about to kick off its 38th year of broadcasting Caveman Football this Friday night. The opponent is Nelson High School coming in, Bell Ingram Field. Kickoff is at 7 o'clock. Airtime is 6:30 for the broadcast. And if you want a preview, join us at Abby's Pizza on Thursday night at 6:30 for the Caveman Corner, also heard here on KAJO Radio. Now, back to the business at hand, and welcome to the County Commissioners. We have everyone in studio. County Commissioners, welcome to the microphones of KAJO Radio. It's so glad to see you. We've missed the last couple of times that you've been in studio, but we're back, and glad everybody is here with us this morning. What are you dealing with? Who wants to jump out there first? We'll just throw it out there.
3: Well, there's all kinds of stuff. With an organization as large as the county, there's always something happening.
1: Always something happening. There is no doubt. Colleen, what's happening with you?
4: Well, I think the biggest thing that we're looking forward to is the levy that we have. We're going to be renewing a levy for 93 cents, the same amount that it has been. That's going to be on the November ballot. It is renewing the jail and juvenile system levy. We have some... A little more money of that is going to go to the jail than it has in the past. We will still be supporting the juvenile system through that. We're going to have to look for some other revenues to help sustain that, but we really thought that because money is tight for everybody, and money is tight for all of our listeners, they're tight for every one of our citizens, and we didn't want to increase that, so we're going to have to tighten our belts to make this levy work. We have to be really careful with it. We've got to be very careful with our money moving forward. But I think it was important to keep that levy, to keep the jail going. And those are the two things that we have to keep. Government, we can do a lot of different things in government. But keeping the community safe is the number one priority. And renewing that levy is going to be really important to us.
1: Yeah, public safety. Now, that 93 cents, was it?
4: It's 93 cents.
1: That's going to support the jail and to support

0: juvenile justice if possible. Is that the way it was? That's close to the way it was phrased.
1: I think we took the word if possible out of there.
2: If any.
1: We took that out. There's a little bit of money left there for juvenile. There's not much. There's about 4 cents left.
0: All right. Now, pardon me, but I heard you say that we'll find a way to support juvenile justice. Did I hear you say that?
1: You did, because we have some other revenues that are coming in that we weren't expecting. And I just want to be really careful. We cannot, we have to, the money that we get from the levy, that is just for the jail and is just for the juvenile. Those are two really incredibly pieces. But we need to remember, we cannot keep robbing from our reserves. We can't take from our reserves all the time, or we will be facing a fiscal cliff. Our money is, you know, we're stable, we're constrained. That's how our budget has been since we've been there, that we knew that going into the budget season. We got everything stable. That's what the community wanted. When we came in, it was, we want stability. And I think we've captured that. And how we keep on that path going forward is going to be incredibly important. But I think that it's going to be, we've been at 93 cents for 10 years. We've had two levies, same number. We need more than that. Ideally, we could have went after $1.20, and that would have covered everything.
0: It would have taken $1.20 to do both.
1: It'll take $1.20 to do both. And we couldn't do that to the citizens, because we know they can't afford it. It wouldn't pass. There's that too. So, of course. But more importantly, inflation is catching up. It's in catching up to each one of our businesses. It's catching up to the county. It's catching up to everybody. And so it takes a lot more money to you know, look where we are 10 years ago compared to, in your own budget, look where you were 10 years ago compared to now. And we're facing the same thing as the county.
0: All right, Gary, weigh in on this.
2: Well, yeah. And, of course, I'll try and make it more complicated when I should keep it simpler.
0: I dare you.
2: But the levy, when we look at the levy and we say things like $1.20, that's $1.20, excuse me, across the 5 years, right? So the first year, the sheriff was saying he needed 89 cents. What he really meant was 89 cents for the 5 years, which means you're a little high in the beginning, you're a little low at the end. So realistically, more money is going to go to juvenile justice than kind of it actually appears in the first couple years. During that period of time, some of the revenue sources that Commissioner Martin talked about, we will be able to use to fund juvenile justice. So it's going to be 2 or 3 years into the levy before it really starts, I'd say, pinching things a little tighter. So there's no, it's not a cliff or anything like that. There are structural issues, but those get addressed every year. So each year, there'll be a little change to make sure that we keep the budget balanced and we keep those things.
0: So juvenile justice, I want to say, has 16 beds. Is that correct? That's pretty close.
3: 14 beds.
0: All right. So those are going to be probably pretty stable for at least a couple of years so far. That's what we're looking at. Is that what I've just heard?
3: I think it's important for people to understand how important juvenile justice is to the overall public safety issue in the county. When they keep a juvenile in that detention center, it's not for minor things. It's like shooting a gun, sexual offenses. They're pretty serious offenses. So when they're young, you're better to catch them when they're young and do your best to bring them back into a productive member of society than just to turn them out. Juvenile justice is very important to the overall well-being of safety in Justin County. And our juvenile justice system is the model for the state. Other counties come to Justin County to see how to do it right. I got to commend Director Hyde taking control of that, and it's been a real blessing for the community to have that juvenile justice system be a model for the state.
0: Yeah, Hyde followed Jim Goodwin. Kudos to both those gentlemen.
3: Both those guys, yes.
0: To make that system exactly what it is, and it is a model for the state. And it behooves you all three to fix it or to save it.
2: So
0: you back under the bus, didn't we?
2: Yeah. One of the things about juvenile justice, though, there

0: are lots of, I'll call it specials, not the right word. There's just a lot of extra laws relating to how you treat minors and how many people you have, and so what the system looks like. So juvenile justice, when we say 14 beds, essentially the people that staff it is the same, whether it's 14 or one. So it's sometimes you hear people say, well, if it's 14, why can't they do seven or something like that? The system doesn't work that way. The way the laws are constructed, we can't, 14 is kind of like this optimum size. It's either 14 or one's about the same cost.
1: It costs a lot more to run juvenile than it does the jail. I think, I don't remember the number, but there was a cost comparison there. And it was three or four times more just to run juvenile than it does the jail.
2: Are you talking about total or cost per bed?
1: The cost per bed.
2: Okay.
1: And the jail, the sheriff can put, multiple people in cells, and for the juvenile, they're in individual cells. And Commissioner Richardson is correct. It takes a lot more staff. You have to staff it up. And that's, you know the cost of employees, is so expensive these days with benefits and the things that come along with employees. That's our biggest expense. And running that kind of facility, that's where the money needs to go, has to go. But they've, as Commissioner Smith said, they are a model for our county, and we want to keep it that way. And these are some pretty not so nice kids. We think they might be little stealing bubble gum, and they're not. They're stealing cars or...
2: No more penny candy out there to be picked up and put in your pockets. These are serious charges.
1: They're serious crimes these kids are doing, so they don't just put them in jail for nothing.
0: So, and there's another aspect to when people are looking at it, they say things like, well, your average number of juveniles is five, but you can't staff for the average. You have to staff for the peaks. And generally when it happens, sometimes we get multiple juveniles at a time. And sometimes we run up into the 10, 11, 12 juveniles at once in the juvenile justice. And then other times after that, we'll say backlog has been dealt with, we run down at one or two. So our average might be five or six or something like that. But you have to have that peak capacity. So the average, you can't staff for the average, I guess is what I'm trying to tell the public. And that goes for the jail.
2: You have to staff for the peak.
0: Right. And okay. That goes for the jail as well.
2: Have we ever hit the peak?
1: That's a good question. I don't know.
3: That's a good question for Director Hyde.
2: We'll get him in here in two or three weeks.
3: He's expressed a desire to come on and talk about juvenile justice, which I think is great.
2: Yeah, no doubt. We've had him in here several times. I certainly appreciate him. I can go back decades and tell you that there were times when we were running beds out of Roseburg for juveniles.
0: Mm-hmm. And I can say for the jail, though, we have hit the peak. We've actually surpassed the peak.
1: Oh, I wish you'd brought... We have some really good data on the jail, and so, yeah, we'll have to bring that next time.
2: As a matter of fact, I think we're at 165 beds. Is that correct? Is that close?
0: 185.
2: But it was actually designed for over 200. Are we ever going to hit that max, or is the way the situation is,
3: hope not.
0: Hang on. During the last 10 years of the levy period, we hit 214 as peak.
2: Really?
0: And one month, I forget which one it was, we hit 214.
1: Yeah. We'll bring that next time for good conversation.
2: All right. Well, we'll mark that down. In the meantime, you're listening to the Tuesday Talk Show here on KAJO, and we'll be right back. This Friday night, Grants Pass Broadcasting continues its 38th year of broadcasting caveman football on KAJO. We continue this decades-long tradition with former caveman quarterback Zach Morgan providing his insights and analysis while I'll endeavor to deliver the drama that unfolds on the gridiron. This is Chuck Benson inviting you to join Zach and I for all the action here on KAJO. Kickoff is at 7 this Friday night, and the pregame show takes to the air at 6:30. Get a preview and Coach Kennedy's perspective by joining us at Abby's Pizza's Caveman Corner, returning this Thursday night at 6:30 at the Beacon Drive Abby's, broadcast live here on KAJO. He'll be bringing some of his top athletes who have their eyes focused on a lot more than a conference championship this year. 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
5: Welcome back, everyone. Tuesday Talk Show in progress. County Commissioners in studio. We've been talking about the 93-cent levy that you're going to be asked to renew this coming November. Any final words on that before we move on to any other topics?
3: Very, very important for the county.
5: Okay. Budget-wise. All right. I think everybody really understands that.
3: I hope so.
5: All right. So make up your mind, and we'll talk about that later in November.
1: This is when we don't want to go back in time. We want to stay in the future.
5: Stay in the future. Keep looking ahead. Looking ahead now, later on this morning, you have a meeting scheduled with the city about 11 o'clock this morning, mm-hmm. talking about a couple of things. In the meantime, though, let's put some background behind it, because Parker's Place has just opened for the city, and that has been, according to some people, a success. The campsites have been closed, but right now there are some other things, car camping in particular, and that's going to be one of the topics that you're going to be facing with the city this morning. How's the relationship between the city and the county right now?
3: I think it's going well. We're back in conversation with them. Kind of a little bit of a challenge when you start talking jurisdictions, because their jurisdiction is not our jurisdiction. We can cooperate. We can't really get too involved in city issues because it's their jurisdiction. They have their own government, their own law enforcement. But we can cooperate and do what we can to work together. And I think one of the biggest issues probably is economic development, because most of the businesses that start in Josephine County are going to end up being in either Grants Pass or Cave Junction in the incorporated cities, just the way the land use laws are.
5: Yeah, I understand that. But one of the topics that the city has already voiced an opinion on right here on this show, as a matter of fact, is that they're looking for a place for car campers to go, and they don't have the space, and they're looking to the county to see if there's county space out there, either in the urban growth boundary or on county property, where you could herd the car campers to. Is that a topic that you want to discuss?
3: I think it's a good topic to discuss. I don't know exactly where we'd put them, and I don't know exactly how you'd oversee a system like that. I mean, there's parking lots enough, if that's what we're talking about. But then how do you control that if you get a large number of people parking in a parking lot? Who's going to patrol that? Are we going to have the state or the county or city police patrol that? I mean, There's questions, and I think that's a good discussion for us to have.
5: That's the discussion coming up later this morning. Is that right?
1: The city brought that, is bringing that to us. That wasn't on our agenda. The city added that to the agenda, and so we're just going to hear what they have to say. I've thought about it, and there's a lot of questions, what that looks like. The campground that they have now is low barrier.
5: Mm-hmm.
1: And low barrier comes with a lot of responsibilities.
5: It's low barrier, but managed.
1: Yeah.
5: Yeah, put that in quotes.
1: Mm-hmm. And so there's just lots of questions, what that would look like. For me, there's a lot of questions. And I have concerns. As my job before I became commissioner, and I still am a realtor, I've went to properties where they abandon cars. There'll be a dozen abandoned cars or trailers and all kinds of trash. And what does it look like? That's my question. So until I have more information and see how this can come together, I can't say.
5: It would have to be a shared endeavor, I would expect.
1: Yeah, I don't know. And then who's going to manage it? And who's going to, you're talking about it needs to be managed. It has to be managed. And where are those funds coming from? Because I'm not interested in an unmanaged low barrier vehicles and abandoned vehicles on a county property.
5: Right. Also on that agenda is a youth community center.
3: Yeah,
5: is that local?
3: No, that must be something on their agenda, because it's not on our horizon as commissioners that I've heard anything about a community center. Not a bad idea, because I grew up in a community.

0: And they had one, but that's something they're going to have. That's their idea. They're going to bring to the board.
1: We're excited to see what the city has put on the agenda for this.
2: All right. Well, I've got the county agenda here put out by the county, and it's all city topics.
1: We share. We each add things to the agenda. So.
2: All right. Leading the way was public lands. Tell me about public lands that you're going to be talking about.
0: That's an interesting subject. So, what do you mean by public lands? Because that's the question. Because any county property or any city property is public lands. But are we talking about federally controlled public lands? Or are we talking about county or state controlled public lands? Because that's an interesting question.
2: So is that also a city topic that they put on there?
0: All three of those are on the agenda from the city.
3: Well, maybe I can give a little definition. It's a county meeting because all three commissioners will be there. The city just sends a couple representatives, so it's not a public meeting for the city. It's a public meeting.
2: You'll have a quorum, but they'll just have a representative.
3: Correct.
1: Yeah, generally it's the city manager and the mayor or one of the councilors. Forward to them. I think we've done. We're good. I'm hoping we can continue to work well. We've worked well so far in the last 6 months that we've been there, and I think we're going to work well together. The city's been through a lot. They know this homeless situation better than anybody. Especially the city manager. He has spoke on that across the state because of the injunction that the city had. So he can speak well to it, and he understands it very well. So I look forward to the conversation.
3: Well, the homeless issue is one that I'm going to say society at large is still adjusting to. There is no correct answer. There's no way to look at past history to know what's the right thing to do.
2: We're creating the history now, aren't we?
3: We are. So it's, and people have very strong opinions about it. We want to work with all the jurisdictions, so with the cities, for us and the state, federal, to address this issue that has kind of become more dominant in the last decade or so.
2: Is there a problem throughout the county outside of the city?
0: Not as much. I've seen a few people. Here's the thing you got to understand about the homeless. They have to live where they get their freebies. They have to live where they can get their free stuff, their handouts, their money, their stuff like that. They don't live out in the deep woods. If they did, they'd have to have a source of income for gasoline and food to live out there. So the problem really is more of a city issue, but I want to make sure people understand this is a nationwide problem. It's not just isolated here to Josephine County. Look at the homeless problem in some of the major cities.
2: I drive up I-5, we'll verify that.
0: Go down to California and see what their freeways look like. I mean, it is a nationwide problem. And we can look at sources of where people have solved that problem, but I don't see a lot of examples to go by yet.
3: Well, I think I have a slightly different view on that. We tend to talk about one piece of the homeless problem, which there are some that are just looking, as Commissioner Smith said, for the freebies. But there's a number of homeless that are not in that category, and they just don't have the resources to do anything else. And so there are some of those in the county. You find them on properties in non-permitted uses. Somebody lets somebody bring a RV onto their property, but they don't do anything about the sewage and the water and that kind of thing. And they're just staying there, which tends to create solid waste problems for the county. So it's the county has those problems. They're not quite as visible because they're kind of spread out more. They do tend to get concentrated, and then they show up in our solid waste complaints. But so it is an issue that the county needs to work on, and probably the city would be a great partner for some of those people that are in those places in the county.
2: How's the county go about enforcing some of those?
0: Well, we're working on one project on Pickett Creek. It's been a sore spot for a number of years. The owner of the property's out of state, It's right on Pickers Creek.

0: They have moved probably five or six motorhomes in there. These people are all squatters. They've been in, down in Pickett Creek, polluting the creek. So we're taking enforcement actions on that, and we're going to clear those guys off that property, and we may end up putting that property in receivership so that we can control that so they don't come right back. But it's a those are the kind of things that the county are dealing with, where these guys are not so far out that they can't come into town and get their freebies, but they're living on a vacant piece of property with an out-of-state owner, and they're just making a total nightmare. I wish I'd brought some of those pictures to show you of that piece of property. It's horrible. Absolutely garbage everywhere, abandoned RVs everywhere. And so our code enforcement's going after that, and they're going after other properties that are similar.
1: All right. Well, it's tough to show pictures here on the radio.
2: I was going to say, yeah. So the listeners can see.
1: Yeah, yeah, we have to really hold them really close to the microphone here. At any rate. Yeah. But we know that there's some descriptive talents here sitting across from us here. My question is, do you have enough code enforcement people to do the job that needs to be done?
0: No. We don't.
2: In stereo.
1: Okay.
2: All three of us.
1: Everybody jumped in on that one. What's it going to take, or would like another 93-cent levy?
0: It only takes money, Chuck. I wish we had a money tree growing on here in the county. But when you only have 8.7% of your land is taxed at the full rate, when you got close to 70% of land that we get no tax revenue off of, and then you top that off with the lowest property tax rate in the state, it creates challenges. Real challenges for the county to fund all of these services. I envision a day that we're going to have to go out to the people in the county and say, which services do you want us to cut? Because if we don't get some economic benefit from that 70% of federally controlled land, I don't see a super bright future for Josephine County.
1: It's a large, large job. There's no question about it. You all volunteered for it.
2: Right.
1: Quite frankly, we're glad that you did. We're coming up to the top of the hour, everybody. You're listening to KAJO Grants Pass. We invite you to stay tuned. And after the news, we'll open up the phone lines here at 541-472-1270.

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5: News. I'm Gianna Gelosi. Canada announcing retaliatory tariffs as high as 50% on hundreds of American products. Doug Ford, the premier of Ontario, Canada, on Fox Business.
6: We're under unprovoked attack by President Trump. I always say, Canadians, myself, we love the American people. We love the U.S. And it's unfortunate that President Trump has taken this avenue.
5: And this comes after the Trump administration imposed 50% tariffs on Canadian goods following the collapse of trade talks. A federal judge rejecting a bid by longtime Jeffrey Epstein associate Ghislaine Maxwell to throw out her conviction.
7: Maxwell cited, quote, substantial new evidence as the reason. But the judge said in a written ruling that her claim was demonstrably meritless and, quote, falls very far from the mark.
5: Fox's Tanya J. Powers, Maxwell serving a 20-year prison sentence. 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
10: The forecast for Grants Pass and surrounding areas today. Sunny skies with a high near 95. Light and variable wind becoming west and southwesterly this afternoon. They could gust as high as 20 miles an hour. Mostly clear tonight. Low should be around 56. Tomorrow mostly sunny with a high near 92. And on Thursday, sunny with a high near 88, and on Friday, sunny with a high near 87. Yesterday's high, 99, the overnight low, 56. Sunset this evening at 7:58 will reappear tomorrow morning at 6:32. Rogue River levels holding steady at 1.6 feet.

0: flowing at a rate of 1,570 cubic feet a second with a nephelometric turbidity unit reading of 2 and a water temperature of 64. Pleasant day here at South Grants Pass. It is 72 degrees here at the studios of KAJO, where this news and weather brought to you by our good friends at Black Flag Armory. Stay tuned. We'll continue with the Tuesday talk show after this word.
1: Oregon, this is our home. From its wide Pacific shore to its majestic peaks and open desert, this state has it all. But one careless spark could take all of this away. Whether you're at home, at play, or on the job, the power and responsibility of wildfire is in your hands. Please, keep Oregon green.
0: Welcome back. Tuesday Talk Show in progress, ladies and gentlemen. Number to call is 541-472-1270 if you have a question or comment for our guest. Our guest today, the Josephine County Commissioners are in studio today. Number is 541-472-1270. When you hear the sound of the radio coming back to your phone, that means that you're next in queue. And as soon as we complete the thought that we're on, we'll put you on the air live and let you hear your question or comment to our guest. You have a business session coming up on Wednesday with lots of infrastructure questions about the city of Cave Junction. Can you enlighten us on what to expect this Wednesday? Everybody's pointing at Gary.
2: I can. We were working on they actually call it the loan, but it's a forgivable loan as long as you do the work, which we certainly would do. We're looking at doing applying for this loan to do the planning for the Cave Junction Kirby, which has a industrial site, an old mill site there. And then on the other side of Cave Junction, the Illinois Valley Airport and the old Rough and Ready Mill across from it. So that's one of the most potential, it has one of the highest potentials in Josephine County for economic development, but there's no infrastructure there. So this, the items we're talking about are documents in preparation of applying for that loan, for that planning to occur out there. Then it turned out another branch of legislation, I'll call it, has an outright grant for planning for the same kind of thing, except only for communities less than 25,000 people. So for that one, the city of Cave Junction would be the applicant, but the same planning for the same area there. So that's what we'll be talking about on Wednesday.
0: All right, economic development there. Hang on, we have a caller. Good morning, you're on the air. You have a question or comment for our guests?
3: Yes, good morning. My name is Mary Barrett. I have a question regarding the bathrooms in the courthouse. The public bathrooms have locks put on them. I can't imagine why.
0: All right. Well, we'll see if the commissioners have a... Go ahead.
3: If I can just add to that real quick. I'm sorry. If there was concern about spending money, we just spent a fair amount of money putting locks on all the public bathrooms in the courthouse on the basement and the first floor. There's four bathrooms. That's four doors that had to be done. And the maintenance guy doing them. And then they're not locked right now because that probably was a really bad idea to put them on there in the first place. It has issues with Americans with disabilities, my brother being one of them, who could not handle putting combination locks into a door to use the restroom. He's a taxpayer right here in Grants Pass. And there's no reason to lock public bathrooms. Who are you excluding? And why would Grants Pass want to be someone who excludes public from using public bathrooms in a public building?
0: All right.
3: Now I'm done.
4: I can take that one.
0: All right.
4: The locks are on the doors. There's four restrooms. And when we had, we've had a lot of problems in the building. So we did, she's right, they're not locked. They may or may not be locked. It just depends on how it goes in the future. We're assessing what that looks like at this point, and whether we want to lock them or not. The city is locked, they've locked their restrooms to the public. As you know, we get a lot of interesting people that come through our building.

different times, and some of the things that they do in the restrooms is not always what we like to see our public doing. We're not trying to lock out the public, but I think if you look around at most public, anybody's businesses, they don't let you use the restrooms anymore. And the city has public restrooms downtown for people to use when they're downtown, that they can use them. We're not trying to lock out the public. We would absolutely allow people to use the restrooms.

0: less people coming into the county building.
1: Oh, okay.
0: I see a drop in the homeless using facilities in the county building.
1: All right. Well, let's move on. We just barely touched on economic development then. What other steps can we take here to encourage more economic development here in Josephine County?
0: Well, one thing is we have a location in the North Valley Industrial Park that, after further review, having a meeting with Public Works and the operator of that wastewater treatment plant that's at Fleming, I had expressed before that the school district wants to transfer that wastewater treatment plant to the county, and we're in the process of negotiating that now. But we found out recently through a review of that plant that there's more people that can go on that plant. I know there's a couple big businesses in the industrial park that want to expand, and part of the problem was, would the wastewater treatment plant handle them? And I'd like to tell people right now that yes, it will. If you want to expand or you want to put up a business in the North Valley Industrial Park, come on over. Let's make a deal. Sit down with us. We'd love to fill that park up for economics. It's low-hanging fruit.
1: So the plant there is certainly capable of handling a lot more capacity.
0: In fact, it needs more.
1: Right, it needs more capacity.
0: Because sometimes they have to supplement it with dog food just to keep the bacteria alive. So it can handle a lot more. We recently ran water and sewer to the airport, and there's some big projects on the horizon for the airport if they come to fruition. And so having that water and sewer to the airport is a big deal also. So, yeah, that plant can handle a lot more people. I'd like to invite people out to North Valley Industrial Park to look at it for a possible location for their business in the future.
1: All right, and more to follow that. I think we've got another caller here. Let's check that. Good morning. You're on the air. Do you have a question or comment for our guests?
2: Yeah, good morning. It's me again. And, no, that didn't really satisfy. The problem is they're not locked, but you have an elderly person walking into the courthouse to the center of the courthouse where the bathrooms are located, and then that person sees a lock on the door. They don't go try it because there's a lock on the door. So they walked all the way over to finance, got someone in finance for the combination. Now they have to walk all the way back to the bathroom. That's elderly people. We're talking about people who are blind. We're talking about someone like my brother who is unable to handle the combinations. But the main thing is, while the locks are on the door, that's making people think they can't access that. This is a public place. If you want a more reasonable fix to this, hire a day shift custodian to walk through and clean the bathrooms as necessary once an hour. And by the way, why is these four bathrooms special? The public bathrooms are also on the first floor of the Justice Building. They're on the second floor of the Courthouse and Justice Building. So you've got six bathrooms in the basement first floor, and you've got another five up on the second floor. Are we locking all of them? Are we going to continue this into other places that have public bathrooms? We can deal with the public, but it's not a solution to lock them out. And knowing who and to give and not give the combination to sets up a very dangerous precedent. Once the combination has been handed out, how are you controlling who gets it? Joe gets the combination. He goes out, tells Mike. Mike tells Brenda. Brenda tells Joyce. You're going to have no use to this situation is to create a problem for people who need to use the bathroom and need to use it in an urgent manner, not go run around to try and find someone to give them a combination. Our job as custodians is to clean up messes. It's not hard.
1: Yeah, ma'am. Let's see. Do you want to talk to the lady in person, or would you like to have her call you? Or
3: yeah, I'd rather have her call
2: me. I'll probably see her later.
1: Oh, you're going to see her later? Okay.
3: I'm happy to have her come and talk to me about the restrooms. She knows more about the restrooms in the courthouse than I do. She can give me a tour because I didn't know we had that many. But, okay.
1: Does that help, ma'am? Contact Colleen.
2: I didn't hear her response.
1: She said she'd be happy to talk to you because you obviously know more about the bathrooms in the quarters than she does. That's exactly
2: yes,
1: what she said.
2: I can tell her all about it. I am a six-year kid.

0: county employee as a custodian.
1: Oh, okay. Well, thank you very much. Colleen's waiting for your call.
0: All right. Thank you.
1: Thank you very much for your call this morning. You're listening to KAJO, Grants Pass, Oregon. We'll continue in just a moment.
2: 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Think again. 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
1: Welcome back, everyone. Number to call is 541-472-1270. If you have a question for our Josephine County Commissioners, all in studio today, and we want to thank them very much for their time. One other question about what's coming up on the Wednesday business session, and that's a contract award for runway closure lighting. That's a visual aid about the airport right now, and that also deals with the economic development. So tell me about what are we talking about here?
5: We got a FAA grant to pay for some special lighting. They're actually going to pay for the lighting, and we get to keep it. This is for the runway closure as they finish up some of the work on the taxiway on the west side. I'm going to forget which side's which. But at any rate, we have a contract for... And it's going to be, I think, a 20 or 21-day closure while they finish up that work. And so this is being able to accept that grant from the FAA to pay for that lighting.
1: All right. And how big an impact is that going to have on our airport?
6: It's a big deal because they extended the runway. We did that. They did that just last year. Now this taxiway has to be extended. And when you get that extended, and then the lighting, all of these things, it all kind of, it's the whole package. It's always been a total package. Has just kind of been done in pieces. And
1: did we get the $3 million for the?
7: Yeah, that's exactly what this is, Chuck.
1: This is the $3 million.
7: This is the finalization of that $3 million bridge loan that was given to the airport. When this is finished, this county will be paid back for all that money.
6: Yeah, we've gotten more than half of it back, and this is the second part of it, the second phase of it. We haven't spent the $3 million. It's still work in progress.
1: So okay, good.
6: It's phase two of the project.
1: All right, we're down to, about 13 or 14 minutes here. Areas in particular that you'd like to deal with today that the public needs to know about. Ron?
7: Well, I think that they need to understand how important the jail levy is and how wonderful our juvenile justice is. And that the biggest thing we could do with working with the cities, work towards economic development projects. I think that's where we can cooperate quite a bit because of the way the state law is set up. Most of these business expansions outside of probably the North Valley Industrial Park will end up being in Grants Pass or Cave Junction, just the way the law is set up. So I look forward to working with those two cities to help them with economic development. What we need here is some good family wage jobs. You know, we have three of the

0: poorest zip codes in the state. I just heard on the radio as I was sitting out in the parking lot here, Oregon has 46...
1: Do I dare ask what you were listening to? Never mind.
2: I know.
0: Oregon is number 42 on states to move to for livability. Number 42. That's not really boding too well for Oregon, but we'd like to make Josephine County a place people can call home, and we'd like to roll out the red carpet for these people that want to do business here in our county. We need to make Josephine County business friendly, regardless of what the state says, because I think a lot of businesses are moving out of Oregon now just because of state politics. But we'd like to extend an olive branch to those businesses that want to move into Josephine County and tell them we're willing to work with them and whatever it takes to help them get set up here in Josephine County.
1: All right, well, cool. Go ahead, Gary.
3: So infrastructure is really, businesses don't move to places so that they can pay for a bunch of sewer and water pipes. They go to places where those things already exist. They aren't really in the real estate development business and the building buildings business. They have a business. They just need a location for that to happen. So for Josephine County, I like to look farther down the road, so 40, 50 years from now. I have grandkids that are going to live to the year 2100. So things are still going to be here for a really long time. If you look that far down the road, the two areas of Josephine County, we have two cities, Grants Pass and Cave Junction, and the 199 highway between the two. Pretty much that is the economic corridor for Josephine County. So we need to get those long-range plans, work as, you know, federal and state grants and stuff come up to get that infrastructure in place so that businesses can move here and take advantage of the great area that we have here. And primarily in Josephine County, we're not looking for a giant business to show up. We don't have the people here to staff it. It would affect our culture. So we're really looking for smaller businesses in the hundreds of workers type thing that would fit Josephine County. Cave Junction area has great lands that's already zoned correctly, just needs infrastructure. Same thing out in North Valley area. There's an old mill site there that's currently a bunch of zoned industrial acreage that doesn't have any infrastructure. And as you go into Merlin, eventually that's going to need some infrastructure. So all those things, the county needs to be the leader to keep pointing both the two cities and the state to improve the 199 corridor, to get the infrastructure in place so that that economic development can happen.
1: All right, Gary, let me just throw a couple of questions at you there. First of all, 2100, boy, I hadn't thought about that. that's looking a little ways down the road. But in terms of infrastructure on 199, you're talking about widening that road. What are we talking about in terms of other infrastructure? Is it water and sewer that needs to be in place for those things to come in? Do we need to build buildings? What kind of infrastructure do you envision?
3: Primarily water and sewer is what you need. And certainly the 199 highway needs to be improved. I remember reading a study a long time ago related to economic development. I think it was actually in Nebraska or someplace back there. Four-lane highways are one of the things that's, for whatever reason, causes a lot of economic development. So eventually, 199 being a commerce corridor, meaning that transportation of trucks and things of that nature, business type transportation is what's needed to really make that part grow.
1: All right. We kind of skipped over you there, Colleen.
4: That's okay. And it's well said. Gary said it well. But just removing barriers is going to be the biggest thing for economic development. And as he's mentioned, improving infrastructure and speeding up processes, and we can help

0: if we can do that through the building departments and things like that, that's going to make it a lot easier. Government doesn't create jobs. We don't create those jobs. Businesses are the ones that create the jobs. And that needs, we need to make sure that's very clear. We just need to stay out of the way. And Oregon overall has not done a very good job of staying out of the way of creating jobs and helping businesses. So we get constrained by the building codes and things like that. But if we can help navigate our people that are coming to the community, looking to build and looking to expand, then that makes it a lot easier.
1: Are there county barriers or incentives that as a commissioner or as a commission we could institute to attract more?
0: You know, those are the things that we need to talk about.
1: Any specifics?
0: Yeah. No, I don't have any specifics, but I think we need to talk with our building department. I've had some conversations with James in our building department, and they're agreeable to many, many things. They're open-minded. They're agreeable. But they always are constrained by timelines and state rules, and we are very much so. They have to abide by what the state says. So if we can navigate through some of that and hopefully maybe get some of our legislatures to help get us through some changes in that direction, I think that would be a really good direction for us to go. But economic development is incredibly important to our communities, and we just need to create a really good environment where the businesses want to be here, where the families people want to bring their families and they can grow. And that's the most important thing.
1: All right. I'm down to about my last 4 minutes, so I'll give you each two. Man, that's bad math.
0: I'm in and out.
1: All right. Gary, you've got 2 minutes. What do people need to take away from today's program, and what do you want to hear from your constituents?
2: Well, I always like to hear from them. I really don't have much to say. Just trying to get the business of the county done. I'd say that we've done a pretty good job since we arrived at putting out the fires, dealing with the crisis and stuff like that. Now we're starting to get into some of the longer range planning and stuff like that, going for the grants, getting some interaction with the state and the federal government so that we can do some of these things in the future.
1: All right. You said you wanted to hear from the public. How do they get a hold of you?
2: Well, give me a call, 541-479-3775.
1: Dude, that sounds like a personal number. Ladies and gentlemen, you don't hear that very often here.
2: No, it goes to a cell, though.
1: All right. Colleen, you've got 2 minutes.
0: I just wanted to, people have a lot of confusion on what the city does and what the county does, and I think it's really important to define what city rules are and what county rules are. And it's fine. It typically, people say, oh, well, this, you know, they heard something at the city council meeting, and what are you going to do about it? And it's great. I love that, but half the time I don't know what the city council just voted on or did last night. So I appreciate that from our voters. So
1: you can listen to the news on KJO, and that'll tell you.
0: I should be listening to them on KJO. You're absolutely right. So just understanding what we each have different roles. The sheriff is different than the city jail, or the city, not the city jail, but the city. The city doesn't own a jail, so we're responsible
1: yet.
0: For that. Not yet. The other thing I just would talk about is it's still a good opportunity because we had heard a lot of sirens last night near my house, and they just kind of died. And this morning I went to the gym, and then there's this tree just down the road that's on fire. We still are in fire season. We want our we have had amazing results with the firemen. They've done such a good job, and I'm so grateful and thankful to the firefighters out there that have done a good job. They have gotten on these fires, and so much gratitude to them.
1: They're hitting it with everything they've got.
0: They have, and I'm so proud of them, and I'm so proud of that we've, knock on wood, it's been so far a really good summer, but do not let your guard down. We have to stay.
1: Winds gusting to 25 miles an hour this afternoon, and we are in a red flag area until at least 8 o'clock tomorrow night, ladies and gentlemen. So careful.
0: Yeah, definitely be careful that get ready for. We're looking forward for school to start and kids going back to school, and you sort of let your guard down a little bit and go, oh, we're heading into fall. We're not yet. We're not there yet. So stay diligent.
1: No, just football season.
0: And football season. I can't wait till Friday.
1: That's shameless promotion on my part, ladies and gentlemen.

0: Go ahead, Ron.
1: I'd like to look at this a little differently. I like to pay attention to the 68% of the land that people neglect. That's the Forest Service and the BLM land. I think the county needs stronger cooperation and stronger coordination with those federal agencies. We built this county on what those lands produced. And the problem we're a dying, and I do use that word not lightly, a dying community, is because we lost access to those resources that built this community. It doesn't matter what kind of community you are, New England Fishing Village, a Nevada Mining Camp, Iowa Farming Community, the day that you lose access to the resources that built your community is the day your community starts dying. That's what we're seeing here in Josephine County. So my reason, one of my main reasons for running, was to develop a stronger relationship and coordination with these federal agencies so we can get some economic benefit back to the county on these federally controlled lands.
0: All right. County Commissioners, I want to thank you very much for your time today. And I know that you've got to scoot over to a meeting with the city. That's coming up
1: yes.
0: in just about 30 minutes here. So once again, thank you very much for your time and good luck on your endeavors. And we'll see you back here next month.
2: 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Football game.
0: See you Friday night football game. Grants Pass taking on Nelson. All right, ladies and gentlemen, thank you very much. 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
3: 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This week, Grants Pass Broadcasting and Rogue Credit Union salutes Jason Dirks, a 13-year-old student at Fleming Middle School and a very good baseball player. Jason just returned from Reno, where he competed with the Three Rivers baseball team, who finished fifth in that competition, basically a game away from getting into the championship. Jason plays several positions, pitcher, catcher, shortstop, with his favorite being a toss-up between catching and pitching. Jason throws three pitches, a fastball, a change, and a curve, and when he needs a strike, he goes with a curveball. When asked how he learned about his pitching skills, Jason pointed to his mother, making him throw at pine cones to increase his accuracy. When asked about his long-term plans other than professional baseball, Jason mentioned the Army for the learning opportunities it provides and felt his leadership skills would serve him there well. This week's Grants Pass Broadcasting and Rogue Credit Union recognizes our Athlete of the Week, Fleming Middle School's Jason Dirks.
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If this is it, Huey Lewis in the news on 99.7, 1270 KJO, 1037 on this Tuesday. Aaron checking in. 74 degrees is what we have currently. Here is Alicia Keys.

0: 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I keep forgetting K-Jo with the best variety. 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
2: News. I'm Therese Crowley. Canada objects with retaliatory tariffs on 700 U.S. goods, dairy to steel, claiming the U.S. trade deal demanded it roll back French language requirements. President Trump posting, "I would never interfere with Canadians speaking French," calling it a lie by a weak prime minister. While Ontario Premier Doug Ford questions the U.S. 50% auto levies.
3: "This is hurting the American people, hurting the auto sector that's cost $110 billion, and it's going to basically, you're going to see layoffs in the auto sector in the U.S.
2: President Trump hosting the U.S. Navy has informed him that all mines have been removed from the Strait of Hormuz as the U.S. delivers the final economic squeeze. But at home, high mortgage rates in July drove down new home sales 10%. 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

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I believe here is Cher.

0: Rod Stewart, Forever Young, 99.7 KJO. Well, speaking of age, let's look into that birthday folder. Today, August 25th, a very special birthday. One of our very own here at the station, Ryan Diotti, turning 21. What a milestone. Happy birthday, Ryan. Yes, and from Mom and Dad, they say happy 21st birthday, buddy. We love you. And remember, when you know someone with a birthday coming up, or you yourself have a birthday in the coming weeks, make sure you get the birthday shout-out submitted on our website, kjo.com. 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

American Authors, the name of the group, on 99.7 KJL. Well, I'm just so sad to hear that we've lost a true legend this morning. The legendary Dolly Parton passed away at 80 years old. And I just had to play this one, one of her most iconic 9 to 5. Here she is, the one and only.

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0: Michael Jackson wanna be starting something on 99.7 KJO, your variety station, with more favorites coming up in moments on your Tuesday. Aaron, along with you, looking for a high near 95 this afternoon. And Caveman Corner live from Abby's Legendary Pizza, Beacon Drive and Grants Pass. Yes, the start of the season this week. That means this Thursday, the first Caveman Corner live at Abby's. The first game of the season, a home game. Yeah, battling Nelson, Caveman football. Catch all the action right here. This Friday night is when it starts on KJO.
1: This Friday night, Grants Pass Broadcasting continues its 38th year of broadcasting Caveman football on KAJO. We continue this decades-long tradition with former Caveman quarterback Zach Morgan providing his insights and analysis while I'll endeavor to deliver the drama that unfolds on the gridiron. This is Chuck Benson inviting you to join Zach and I for all the action here on KAJO. Kickoff is at 7 this Friday night, and the pregame show takes in the air at 6:30. 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He'll be bringing some of his top athletes who have their eyes focused on a lot more than a conference championship this year. 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We begin with Caveman football Friday night at 6:30 here on KAJO. Go Blue!
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2: This is a Fox News alert. I'm John Saucier. We just got an announcement on Instagram from the nephew of Dolly Parton, a man named Brian Seaver, where he says,
3: Dolly has lived in the light and is in the arms of Jesus, surely met by Carl, her parents, and countless others who have watched her and longed for her to meet them in the heavens.
2: Yes, actress, country music icon, philanthropist Dolly Parton has passed away at the age of 80. According to the statement released by Seaver, says that she died peacefully today in Nashville. Again, she was 80 years old. We'll have much more as we continue to learn more about Dolly. Canada's putting in new retaliatory tariffs against the United States. Ontario Premier Doug Ford on Fox Business.
4: I feel bad for the auto workers of Michigan and Ohio and Texas and Kentucky that are going to lose their jobs because we buy 400% more autos.
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8: Thanks, Aaron. Here's your look at local news. Grants Pass police lodged a man trying to hit vehicles with a skateboard after receiving numerous calls for service. One call to dispatch reported the incident while driving by Parker's Place Village around 6:41 p.m. The suspect was seen trying to hit the vehicles and people with the skateboard, while another man was trying to fight with the suspect. The other calls were consistent with the original, stating the suspect was still in the roadway. He was described to dispatch as tall, wearing a t-shirt and jeans. He reportedly matched the description of the suspect in a harassment case in Debo Park. Officers arrived and contacted the suspect, Jeffrey Madden, at the 210 Redwood Highway location. Police took Madden into custody for disorderly conduct and unlawful use of a weapon. He complained of medical issues and was soon cleared for incarceration at Three Rivers Medical Center. Officers transported Madden to the adult jail facility for lodging yesterday. In other news, an intoxicated man called 911 saying he wanted to be taken into custody, then resisted arrest by arriving officers Monday. Dispatch was notified around 4:56 p.m. that the suspect wanted to be arrested because he was drunk. He didn't want to provide his name until officers arrived and said he would stay near the Taco Bell drive-thru at 195 Northeast Terry Lane. The suspect stated that he got drunk and cursed at people around him and said he didn't want to go to the sobering center. Officers arrived and identified him as Leighton Dobranov. He was told he was under arrest, but he proceeded to physically resist by tensing his body and pulling away from law enforcement. Dobranov was ultimately secured and taken into custody. While en route to the Josephine County Jail, he attempted to damage the back of the patrol vehicle. He was lodged for resisting arrest. An officer with Grants Pass Police lodged a man for meth possession and a parole violation detainer during a drainage area check in Riverside Park. The suspect, Robert Kostenko, was located in the 304 East Park Street location, holding a suspected meth pipe. Despite an attempt to conceal it, he was detained on the scene for possession of meth. His parole officer was contacted regarding the incident, and it was requested a detainer be placed on Kostenko. During a field test, the pipe came back positive for the presumptive presence of meth. The officer took Kostenko into custody for the charge and detainer. He was issued a 30-day exclusion from the park and lodged in jail. His dog was taken to the animal shelter. Medford Fire Department personnel responded early Sunday morning to a reported structure fire in the 1900 block of Alpine Court. The occupants had been alerted by a working smoke alarm and quickly evacuated after they observed smoke in the residence. Crews arrived and found smoke coming from the structure. They accessed a separate room that was attached to the residence and discovered the fire had mostly self-extinguished due to a lack of oxygen. Crews quickly knocked down the fire, ensuring the room was clear of any potential victims and mitigated damage to the rest of the residence. No injuries were reported and no one was displaced because of the fire. While there was damage in the room where the fire occurred, the rest of the residence had only minor smoke damage. The cause of the fire is under investigation and may have been related to lighting or a space heater. This fire illustrates the importance of working smoke alarms and the difference a closed door can make in protecting people and property. The Oregon Department of Forestry's Southwest Oregon District quickly established a wet line around a grass fire in the 5,000 block of East Evans Creek Road Monday. Crews were alerted to the blaze, leading to multiple ground resources, a Type 3 helicopter, and air attack being dispatched for an aggressive initial attack. By 12:35 p.m., additional aircraft were ordered, including two Type 1 helicopters, to support suppression efforts from the air. Firefighters established the wet line by 12:55 p.m. and continued the initial attack, strengthening the wet line and securing the perimeter. According to the Watch Duty app, crews were able to catch the fire at 1.5 acres despite critical fire weather conditions. Multiple aircraft were released from the incident, and hose lay is now around the entire perimeter. And we have more local news coming up after this. 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Local news continues here on KJO. A fire in the 3100 block of New Hope Road mobilized multiple firefighters Monday at 6:24 p.m. Crews from Rural Metro Fire, ODF Southwest Oregon District, and Grants Pass Fire responded to the blaze. The fire was quickly extinguished and mopped up at less than one-tenth of an acre. An investigation is currently underway. Under the current critical conditions, all outdoor activity should be taken with precaution to prevent sparking a fire, as most can be caused unintentionally.

0: In other news, Oregon State Police arrested suspects on out-of-county hold warrants Friday and Sunday nights. The first suspect, Sarah Snyder, 39, from Glendale, was the passenger in a vehicle stopped for an observed violation Friday at 11:34 p.m. at the corner of U.S. Highway 199 and 260. Upon contact, troopers learned Snyder had an outstanding failure to appear bench warrant out of Douglas County. She was arrested and transported to the Josephine County Jail for her warrant. Troopers then stopped an individual at the corner of U.S. Highway 199 and 238 around 9:14 p.m. He was identified as Justin Hendrickson, 33, of Central Point, and found to have warrants out for his arrest. He was promptly taken into custody at the scene for his warrants, charging him with cut and transport of special forest products and no annual report. Troopers lodged Hendrickson in the adult jail facility. And lastly, officers with the Grants Pass Police Department arrested a suspect attempting to steal merchandise from Walmart. Dispatch was alerted to the suspect that had been detained by loss prevention around 8:22 p.m. It was reported Rachel Loden had walked past all points of sale with $75 worth of items concealed on her person before being apprehended by staff. She was cooperative with loss prevention and, upon arrival of officers, was taken into custody. Her parole officer requested a detainer, so law enforcement lodged Loden in jail for third-degree theft and a detainer. She was also trespassed from the 135 Northeast Terry Lane store. And that is your look at local news here on KJO. I'm Alex Bauer reporting.
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1: As parents, we have a million things running through our minds. Playdates, checkups, groceries, laundry, diapers, work, carpool schedules, picture day, swim team, did we mention diapers, birthday parties, meal prep, lost permission slips, dentist appointments, and the dog that still needs to be walked. So it's easy to make a mistake. Oh, I forgot birthday candles. Sit tight, hon, I'll be right back. We say we'd never put our kids in danger by leaving them in the

0: Thursday, sunny and 88. Friday, sunny, 87 as things cool down just a little bit. 83 is what we have out there right now with lots of blue sky, a little bit of high cloud activity out there. And right here, as I'm looking out the studio window in South Grants Pass at KCHO.
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3: Thank you, Aaron. Good afternoon, everyone. The first OSAA coaches poll on the high school football season is out, and the Grants Pass Cavemen are ranked 10th in the state while they prepare for their first game this Friday when they host the Nelson Hawks, who are ranked 5th in the state. The Cavemen have one of the toughest schedules in the state because they will also play 6th-ranked Willamette on October 16th, and they conclude the regular season with 3rd-ranked Central Catholic. Add to that, the Cavemen host the top 5A school in the state, Silverton, on September 11th. Cavemen games will be carried live here on KAJO, pregame airing at 6:30 for a 7 o'clock kickoff this Friday. You can get a preview this Thursday night at Abby's Pizza when they host the Cavemen Corner at 6:30, also broadcast on KAJO. Last night, Cal Raleigh busted out of a season-long slump with the first three-homer game of his career as the Mariners stopped the Phillies' season-best winning streak at 9 games with a 9-2 win last night. The switch-hitting catcher capped a 5-run first inning with a 2-run shot off struggling Phillies ace Zach Wheeler. Raleigh and Cole Young opened the fifth with back-to-back home runs, chasing Wheeler, and Raleigh connected for another solo shot off reliever Chase Shugart in the seventh to give him 17 home runs this season. The Mariners remain 3 games back in the American League West and 3 games back in the final wildcard spot. Seattle and Philadelphia play again tonight at 6:40. Rafael Devers hit a 3-run homer in the second inning, and the San Francisco Giants snapped a 4-game losing streak by beating the Cincinnati Reds 5-0 Monday night. San Francisco leadoff hitter Drew Gilbert doubled in each of his first 2 at-bats on a cool night and well before the mist began hovering over the outfield in the middle innings. The Giants began the game with 4 straight hits off right-hander Chase Burns, including Hugh Lee's RBI single, followed by a run-scoring double from Turner Hill in the first. 2 of Burns' 3 losses this year have come in his last 3 outings. Giants attempt to win 2 in a row for the first time since July 29th and 30th tonight at 6:45. Portland Trailblazers guard Shaedon Sharpe sustained a torn meniscus in his right knee and is expected to miss 6 months. The injury occurred during an offseason workout recently and sidelined Sharpe for a significant period of the 26-27 season. Sharpe, 23, averaged 20.8 points for the Blazers last season but missed a large chunk of the campaign due to a stress fracture on his left fibula. Yesterday, Oregon State named Mercer transfer Braden Atkinson as its starting quarterback. Atkinson, a 6'1" sophomore who threw for 34 touchdowns with the Bears last year, won the Jerry Rice Award for the top player in the FCS in 2025. He beat out Malik Murphy and Brady Jones for the OSU starting job. And Deshaun Watson will open the season as the Cleveland Browns starting quarterback, Coach Todd Monken announced yesterday. In his first news conference as the Browns starter, Watson apologized for his post-game comments Saturday in which he called fans disrespectful for booing him. Watson, 30, won a competition with second-year player Shader Sanders that began in the offseason workout program and stretched into the first 2 preseason games. Sanders will be Watson's backup. That's sports news. I'm Chuck Benson reporting here on KAJO 99.7 FM, 1270 on the AM band and streamed at KAJO.com.
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0: Oh, the sound of Top Gun, Danger Zone, Kenny Loggins, 99.7. KJO, more music, more variety. Aaron here with you on a Tuesday. Good afternoon. Oh, we have our community spotlight every Tuesday, shining the light on the Josephine County Food Bank with Roger coming back in. Looking forward to that. It's coming up. Stay close. KAJO.
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2: This Friday night, Grants Pass Broadcasting continues its 38th year of broadcasting caveman football on KAJO. We continue this decades-long tradition with former caveman quarterback Zach Morgan providing his insights and analysis while I'll endeavor to deliver the drama that unfolds on the gridiron. This is Chuck Benson inviting you to join Zach and I for all the action here on KAJO. Kickoff is at 7 this Friday night, and the pregame show takes to the air at 6:30. Get a preview and Coach Kennedy's perspective by joining us at Abby's Pizza's Caveman Corner, returning this Thursday night at 6:30 at the Beacon Drive Abby's, broadcast live here on KAJO. He'll be bringing some of his top athletes who have their eyes focused on a lot more than a conference championship this year. They're ready to elevate last year's successes, and KAJO is bringing you a year's

0: 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We begin with caveman football Friday night at 6:30 here on KAJO. 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

Gnarls Barkley there, 99.7 and 1270 KJO. He is in the studio right now, Roger, with the Josephine County Food Bank, and we're going to hear from him next after Will to Power.

0: 99.7 and 1270. It's KJO 1247. 86 degrees is what we have out there right now. And it's time for our Tuesday afternoon at KJO Community Spotlight, shining the light on the Josephine County Food Bank. And it is great to see you. He's back. Roger.
1: Hey, Aaron. Thank you so much for having me. Joanne is out, so asked me to come in and pinch hit for her. And it is great to be back in the studio, especially with you.
0: And you've been busy, I understand.
1: I have. Well, we took a little trip and cruised up to Alaska, and then we saw our sons for a few days up there and came back, and then hit the ground running down here with food bank responsibilities. We, there's a lot to do, so I'm happy to do it.
0: And here we are right at the end of August already.
1: Yes, which means September.

0: 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That's nationally Hunger Action Month. So we're planning at Josephine County Food Bank some activities and things to do in September. 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
1: Yes, stay up to date with the happenings there at the Josephine County Food Bank, and Rex on the Rogue.
0: Yes, that is also in September, which is incredible. So this is the fourth annual Rex on the Rogue. This is put on by Laurel Tucker and her group. It's a charitable race at Grants Pass Downs, but the runners are in inflatable dinosaur suits.
1: Yes.
0: If you have been, you know all about it, and it is a lot of fun. That she raises a lot of money, and this year she has chosen the benefit of this race to be the Josephine County Food Bank. So we're greatly honored, and we're so happy that she's chosen the Josephine County Food Bank, and we're so happy to work with her on this. And that is Sunday, September 20th. The races start at 1 o'clock. There's going to be three races throughout the day. We're still working on exactly where to put it, because there might be some futurity races there. So we're going to know exactly how to do it. But what's great this year is we're having three different races. We're having, I forget the exact age. It's like up to three, or I guess from 3.5 to 5.5, and also 70 pluses in the same race.
1: Wow.
0: So we're going to see who's faster, who goes the right direction, and all that. So that's going to be that race. And then we're going to do a pint-sized dino race. That's ages 6 to 11. And then we'll have our dino stampede, which is 12 plus, and that's the big race. And you can have a runner in this race. It's a $100 sponsorship fee. And with that $100 sponsorship fee, you can enter a racer. You are responsible for the dino outfit. She's got links to places where you can get those at a good price. But you, businesses, individuals, anybody can sponsor. If you want to do that right now, the best way to do is to find Rex on the Rogue on Facebook and do a private message, and they'll let you know. I know that in hand, I will have applications starting tomorrow. So if you'd like to do that, I've already got a number of folks signed up. It is a blast. And the other part of this is that this is also the Josephine County Food Bank Day at the Grants Pass Downs. They allow us to come in once every single meet. And there's a $5 admission to the races. If you bring two cans of unexpired food, you get in for free. So we did that for the last summer meet here, and we got a carload full of food. It's wonderful how the community comes out to support. But this year, it's double the fun. This Rex on the Rogue is so much fun to watch.
1: Oh, yes. And it's going to be here before I know it. Time flies.
0: I know. I mean, this is almost the end of August. So we're looking, you know, probably three Sundays from this Sunday. So get on out there. And the title sponsor of this, we're so happy, is the Growler Guys Tap House. They have stepped up, and they're helping us every step along the way.
1: That is awesome. Big props to the Growler Guys Tap House.
0: Absolutely. They are wonderful for hosting events. And I just can't say enough about my friend Laurel Tucker from Tucker's Barbershop. She puts this on herself, and she gets all the details put together. And I've been to two of the three so far, and it's been a tremendous event.
1: That is awesome. Just the people we have here in our community that are just going above and beyond.
0: There are so many. There are so many. We

0: We really do. I work closely with this community on a couple of levels, and we have some wonderful, wonderful people here that want to help out their neighbors, that want to help out their friends. When there's any kind of crisis or something like that, people come out of the woodworks to help everybody. And, you know, and then also, I mean, we're so happy to team up with the radio stations here for this time, and also, you know, to allow us to come in and talk about the Josephine County Food Bank every single week.
1: Oh, yes. This is just really good stuff.
0: Yeah. And one more thing. We have some folks that will give me a call and say, hey, I went into my garden and I harvested tomatoes and cucumbers, and can you come pick them up? So for those people that I know, I personally go. But if you have a garden and you don't know what to do with your excess squashes and tomatoes and that sort of thing, the Josephine County Food Bank will take that. So you can bang it up and bring it in and donate it. And it goes out generally the same day or the next day. And this way, folks out there facing food insecurity, 30% of these are children, they get fresh fruits and vegetables.
1: Oh, yes. Really paying it forward, spreading the love around the community.
0: It's easy to do for this great community we live in.
1: Awesome. Well, Roger, again, great to see you. And we'll do this again here soon.
0: I'm sure we will. Thank you so much, Aaron.
1: Oh, thank you again. That wraps up this edition of the Tuesday afternoon KJO Community Spotlight. 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
1: This is a Fox News alert. I'm Tom Graham. Country music superstar Dolly Parton has died.
2: Amazing grace, how sweet.
1: The actress and multi-Grammy winner, known for her flashy style, spent decades in the public eye. Brian Seaver, the late singer's nephew, he spoke on the family's behalf.
3: Dolly called me and said she wants to rest in a beautiful bed of plush cotton because after a life wearing heavy rhinestones, she finally deserves to be comfortable and have some rest. Rest in peace, Aunt Dolly, Aunt Granny, Gigi. May God bless Dolly Parton, and may God bless you all. She will always love you.
1: Posting that message on social media, Parton had been struggling with health issues, which forced her to cancel her residency in Las Vegas. Dolly was 80 years old. 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
5: Stocks are modestly higher today as Treasury yields fall for a second straight session. The S&P 500 is up 0.2%, the NASDAQ is gaining about 0.5%, and the Dow is higher by about 91 points. Chip stocks are leading the way ahead of NVIDIA's earnings tomorrow. NVIDIA is up more than 1%, while AMD gained 4% and Micron is up 2%. Investors will be watching NVIDIA closely for another read on whether AI demand and data center spending can still remain strong. Lower oil prices are helping, too, with crude down more than 3%. The 10-year Treasury yield has fallen to about 4.66%, easing some of the pressure on stock valuations after last week's bond market volatility. On the other hand, consumer stocks are under some pressure. Dick's Sporting Goods is down more than 29% after disappointing results, while Walmart and Target are also lower. Consumer confidence dipped to 89.4 in August, its lowest reading in 7 months, and the U.S. and Canada tariff conflict seems to be escalating. The takeaway for this day is falling yields and a chip rebound are supporting the market today, but consumer weakness, trade tensions, and upcoming inflation data remain important risks still. This is Grayson with Rubicon Advisors. 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
6: 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International investing involves special risks such as currency fluctuation and political instability and may not be suitable for all investors. 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
3: 844-484-3872, 844-4-THE-USA. That's the way to join us today, coast to coast, sea to shining sea. Get in here on the program. As always, great to be with you, America. We've got a great development going into the midterms. Despite the fact that the Senate will not give us what we need, the Save America Act, President Trump has been compiling ways to get there anyway, election integrity without them. Including using one of the most obvious powers of the presidency, executive orders, and the ability to just figure out who's a U.S. citizen and who's not. That's all within his reach. If you go back to March, he released an executive order with a very simple but fascinating mission. Get the agencies of the federal government, the Department of Homeland Security, you've got Citizenship and Immigration Services, the Social Security Administration. Get these agencies together. Establish a list. Actually, break them up into 50. 50 different lists for each of the states in our union. And provide those states with a list of American citizens who are going to be at least 18 years old on Election Day. Every election. Just provide a list. Who's an American? And are they of age? In other words, are they eligible to vote in your state? Is this a list of who's registered to vote? No, the states handle that. But the federal government has the list of who American citizens are. You know, the left likes to say you're assigned your gender at birth. That's a scam. Of course you're not. But you are assigned a Social Security number. That is something you're actually assigned at birth as an American citizen. So the president said, let's get the list together, send them out to the states, and then subsequently, he wants the Postal Service involved. Now, how does this work? Well, the Postal Service, by executive order, would only be allowed to handle mail-in ballots of American citizens. No non-citizens allowed to submit a ballot. No illegal alien is allowed to submit a ballot. No dead person is allowed to submit a ballot. Nobody outside of living American citizens over the age of 18 are able to send a ballot through the United States Postal Service. In other words, it's a beautiful executive order because it protects the American voter. Now, that makes a lot of sense. And, of course, the left immediately started attacking it. They've been litigating this. It's been rolling its way through the court. We can't do that. That's awful. You shouldn't do that. What? I'm sorry. Why are you opposed to this? Let's start there. Why is the left opposed to making it so that only American citizens can cast mail-in ballots? Or any ballot, for that matter, but in this case, mail-in ballots. Why is the left so animated about this? You know the answer. Fraud. They love fraud. They're all in on fraud. Cheating for victory? Cheating for power? All in. Appealing to voters? Pfft, yeah, right. Gave up on that a long time ago. So President Trump establishes the executive order. The left sues. They get involved in this court battle. And it brings us to yesterday. The United States Supreme Court has just ruled.

0: By protecting the voting franchise, you're creating certainty. You're creating order, not chaos, not uncertainty. That's what the left had designed for you. The majority found, the six justices, wrote that they agreed with the president's argument that this should all move forward. And they found that the Trump administration was, quote, likely to suffer irreparable harm unless the justices allowed this to continue. In other words, allowed the plan to continue here. Now, is this going to continue to be battled? Yes, there's other challenges showing up in the courts. But, man, this is a meaningful and I would say seismic victory for election integrity. It's a clear sign that the court believes this is well within the president's Article II powers. It's the executive branch, baby. All he's doing is information sharing. All he's doing is enforcing the law around our elections. All he's doing is telling the United States Postal Service that they can only process ballots, they can only move ballots that are sent by American citizens. What's the problem exactly? Chuck Schumer is outraged. Chuck Schumer was flipping out yesterday about this. Immediately. Quote, this is on his social media account, whoever wrote it for him. It's a disgrace that the highest court in the nation is allowing Trump to put a dagger into the heart of our democracy. What? I know, as we all note, it's a constitutional republic. But this idea that somehow President Trump is threatening the power of the average American voter, again, is the opposite. It's the opposite. Chuck Schumer says Trump's effort to turn the Postal Service into a voter suppression machine is blatantly unconstitutional. Yet his MAGA Supreme Court is refusing to stop it from going forward. Who's trying to suppress your vote? What party is trying to suppress the value of your vote? What party is trying to water down your vote to render it meaningless? Who's doing that? That's Democrats. They're trying to use the Postal Service to suppress your vote. The whole thing is a scam. The whole thing is a complete scam. Also, it's a favorite of the left. They love claiming that the Postal Service is going to be involved in rigging the election for Trump. We saw that in 2020? In the waning weeks of 2020, the left was conspiracy theorizing that the president was going to use the Postal Service to rig the entire election. Yeah, how'd that work out, by the way? Stupid. But here they are saying it again. The Postal Service is going to be used for election rigging. Nonsense. And that the MAGA Supreme Court is responsible for this. Now, this is Chuck Schumer. Chuck Schumer's got a history with the court. Chuck Schumer, the same guy who stood on the steps of the court, threatened the Supreme Court justices, said that they were going to reap the whirlwind. Remember all of this? And then what subsequently happened was a left-wing assassin attempted to kill Brett Kavanaugh in order to prevent the Dobbs decision from being finally officially released after it was leaked in order to induce the kind of chaos that we saw. You remember all of that? Yeah, you can thank Chuck Schumer for that. So Chuck Schumer's doing it again, delegitimizing, now this time, the Article III branch of government, saying that the justices are engaged in illegitimate partisanship, which, of course, is exactly what the left-wing justices were doing, and that the court, once again, is under attack now by one of the leaders of the Democrat Party who is constantly whipping his delusional base into a frenzy by lying to them. Here he goes again. Here he goes again in the lead-up to the midterms, angry about this victory. Now, I take Chuck Schumer's anger as a very positive sign, not a positive sign about the course of the country, because I think the left is out of control. They have an assassination culture. And if they had adults in their party, they would get control of all of this. But I take it as a positive sign that President Trump and the people who voted for him, i.e. you and me, are definitely over the target. If Chuck Schumer is freaking out, we are on the right track. Schumer writes that Trump's malicious effort to stop mail-in voting is nothing but election interference in broad daylight. Jim, was the plan, help me out here, is President Trump's executive order designed to stop mail-in voting?
1: No.
0: Okay, good. Thank you. No, of course not. It's not designed to stop mail-in voting. Now, should mail-in voting be used less frequently in the United States? Well, hell yeah, a lot less frequently than in 2020. Ballots sent to everybody, drop boxes everywhere, fraud vectors all over the place. Jimmy Carter wrote about this in the early 2000s. There's the

0: Carter-Baker Commission. It was designed to be a bipartisan effort to establish election integrity in the United States, a great report. You go through it, it offers a bunch of common sense things, paper ballots, photo ID, and fewer mail-in ballots. Why was Jimmy Carter so concerned about mail-in ballots? Again, Jimmy Carter, Democrat, why was he so concerned about mail-in ballots? Because he said in this report that it was one of the most vulnerable vectors for fraud. In every election system throughout time, mail-in ballots have always been the most vulnerable means to commit fraud. Okay, well then, why don't we get our bearings? Why don't we have a system that actually, it secures these ballots? Secure. Georgia did it. Georgia got rid of the signature verification garbage. They told you had to write your state ID number on your mail-in ballot when you submitted it. What did it do to Georgia's elections? It improved the quality of them. And no, nobody was disenfranchised who was legitimately voting. And no, no black voter was kept from voting, despite the fact that the left keeps trying to racialize all of this and morally blackmail people into having vulnerable elections. No, it didn't work. In fact, black turnout went up. And so President Trump is saying only American citizens can send these ballots. The Postal Service will establish a system whereby only American citizens can mail in ballots. That's the law, baby. That is the law of the land. Only American citizens are allowed to vote. And the left is furious. I love it. I love it. Because the angrier they are, the more over the target we are. More ahead on The Vince Show.
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1: You know, at this point, if you still think that we shouldn't tighten up our election system, you're here to destroy the country. Your plot is to destroy our country. I mean, you can't have two brain cells to rub together and not realize that our election system is in a state of disrepair. We need to fix it. And, you know, President Trump, he had that announcement he made in July. You remember that primetime event he did where he talked about all the vulnerabilities of our election? And he had receipts for everything. There was no conspiracy theories or anything. It was all just like, hey, this is really simple. We requested voter data from a variety of states. We were able to get back 8 states worth of voter data. That's not enough. But even in those 8 states, we've established that there's over 250,000 non-citizens on the voter rolls. Let me repeat that. 250,000 non-citizens, 8 states on the voter rolls. What about the rest of them, the other 42? We don't know the answer because the states refuse to hand it over. That's a lot of states. That's not just Democrat states, too, by the way. That's Republican states who are dragging their feet, getting the answers to Harmony Dillon. But DHS got a hold of some of this. And here's the president reporting the bad news to the American people.
2: Finally, to reveal just how vulnerable our elections continue to be, we are releasing the results of a stunning investigation by the Department of Homeland Security. According to the DHS review, state voter rolls and public records, they identified approximately 278,000 non-citizens who are registered to vote in federal elections. Since Democrat states refuse to share their voter files, the real number is actually much higher than that. Yet, even this limited analysis found more than 250,000 foreigners illegally registered to vote.
1: 250,000. 250,000. And are they voting? Well, yeah. Just ask Mikey Sherrill in New Jersey. She admitted to hundreds of non-citizens voting in their elections. You know, you would think at that point, with all that smoke, that maybe you'd let the federal government come in and help put out the fire. But no, they won't even work with Harmony Dillon to give away more. In other words, they were trying to get ahead of something. They were sharing a little bit of information to act like they were on top of it, but they really don't want you to know what's going on under the hood. This is what we have to fix. This garbage. You know, have you looked at trust in our institutions? Have you looked at the surveys on that? The American people have no trust in anything. They don't trust the politicians. They don't trust people. They don't even trust people in their own party. They're low, low approval and trust ratings for people who are supposed to represent them and their own party. The media in the basement, there's no

0: trust for the media. That cuts across both parties. The legacy press, people just gave up on them a long time ago. You're lying to us. You're always lying to us. You're always misleading us. So trust in all these institutions has collapsed. And if you don't have trust in institutions, if institutions aren't even working to gain your trust, what do you think comes next? What happens to a civilization when nobody can trust the powers that be? Nobody can trust the ruling class. Nobody can trust the media. If there's no trust, if the lack of trust goes all the way down to the street level, you can't trust your neighbor, you don't even speak the same language, what happens? Chaos. Complete and total chaos. It becomes a dog-eat-dog world. It's Hobbesian. It's just, it's every man for himself. And in a world in that kind of chaos, that leads to a lot of suffering. You can't have that. You can't. Fixing this election system is of paramount importance. And I mean it. I say this all the time. And if, for whatever Democrats are within the sound of my voice, I mean it. As a bipartisan matter, we need a credible election. I need to know that your guy won legitimately. You need to know that my guy won legitimately. It's the only way this continues.
1: I don't know if you saw this. It says breaking from our friend Eric Daughtry. District Judge Solomon Oliver Jr. is hereby blocked Ohio's proof of citizenship to register to vote law, effective immediately for the 2026 midterms.
0: I mean, how? How? How can you do that? Ohio has a state law requiring proof of citizenship to register to vote. Correct me if I'm wrong, but I believe the Constitution addresses some of these questions about the states shall set up the system for voting, and Congress can augment that as they see fit. That's all in the Constitution. Go to the Elections Clause of the Constitution. And some crackpot judge, I mean, again, I'm relying on your assessment here, but I trust Jim with my life. The guy's the best. But some crackpot judge says Ohio can't enforce the law that's on its books. So what, we're just going to stampede all over the voters who chose their representatives, who said, yeah, we'd like election integrity? And some Democrat judge says, no, up yours. We need a system we can rig for Democrat power. You see the problem? Do you see how it becomes a dog-eat-dog world? Do you see how it becomes like total chaos? You got to turn the ship around. The left's upset that we're grabbing the wheel. Keep your hands planted on that wheel. More ahead on The Vince Show.
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4: Of course, as expected, Jim was right about that breaking news. Ohio, a federal court has blocked Ohio state law that requires those who register to vote when obtaining a driver's license to prove that they are an American citizen. You know, it's funny, you know, when the president has been advocating for the Save America Act. Sometimes you'll get the left, they'll come and be like, that's unconstitutional. You can't do that. You're supposed to leave it up to the states. You can, first of all, it's like so insane that you're even attempting to make that argument. Not least of all, because Nancy Pelosi was trying to take over the election system across the entire country just a couple years ago. They called it the For the People Act. Do you remember that? H.R. 1, the For the People Act. And it would have, unlike what President Trump is trying to do, which is to establish integrity in the system, that would have been a true election rigging operation. The federal government would take control of the entire process away from the states. Well, that's not what President Trump's trying to do. He's still telling the states, hey, you can administer your elections, but we got to set some ground rules to make them have integrity. And so in Ohio, they didn't wait for the Save America Act. They passed a law that said you've got to prove you're a citizen when you register to vote. Well, that's very sensible. And actually, it would be amazing if every state in the country would do that. But of course, the blue states have no interest in that. No interest. So they passed the law. Now a federal judge is trying to get in the way this afternoon. Reuters.

the report here. Get ready for this. I'm gonna untangle this story. I'll describe it that way. I was going to say a curse word. Not allowed to say a curse word. Reuters, U.S. judge blocks Ohio law requiring proof of citizenship for voter registration. A U.S. judge Tuesday blocked an Ohio law requiring residents to present documentary proof of citizenship when registering to vote at the battleground state's motor vehicle offices. In the latest setback for allies of President Donald Trump pushing to tighten voter registration rules. Why would it just be Trump? Why would it just be Trump and allies of Trump who are interested in credible elections? The decision by Cleveland-based U.S. District Judge Solomon Oliver Jr. marked a defeat for Ohio's Republican government ahead of the November 3rd midterm elections. A competitive race for a Senate seat in the state is considered critical for Democrats' hopes of winning control of the Senate. Now, I'm going to note something immediately. Notice what Reuters did not tell you. They didn't tell you who appointed the judge. You know the game that the media plays? When they don't like a decision, they tell you they were Trump appointed. When they do like a decision, they don't tell you who appointed the judge. Well, I'll tell you. It was Clinton. This guy's a Clinton appointee. The Clintons, who are all in on election rigging. Yeah, this guy, Solomon Oliver Jr., is a Clinton appointee. And it marks a defeat for the Republicans. Why would it be a defeat for Republicans? That's insane. Trump and fellow Republicans in state governments across the country are pushing more restrictions on voter registration based in part on claims of widespread voting by non-U.S. citizens. Democrats and voting rights advocates, I'm a voting rights advocate, counter that non-U.S. citizen voting is rare and that greater restrictions can make it harder for U.S. citizens to vote. Why would it make it harder? If you're a U.S. citizen, easy peasy, vote. The whole idea is to protect your voting franchise. In Ohio, Governor Mike DeWine just last year signed a new law requiring people to present documents, such as a birth certificate, a passport, or a naturalization certificate when registering to vote, while applying for a driver's license or another type of state identification document. Hey, Jim, in New Jersey, when Mikey Sherrill admitted that they had a bunch of non-citizens on the voter rolls and that a ton of those non-citizens had subsequently voted after they had been registered to vote, do you remember where they were registered to vote? Where did that occur? What state office did that occur at? They go in to get a driver's license. It was at the DMV. It was at the state DMV. They go in to get a driver's license. They are automatically registered to vote, non-citizens, and then they subsequently, in many cases, hundreds of cases at least, cast ballots. Now, the reason, if you go back to that data, the reason Mikey Sherrill tells us about this and what she disclosed is that these were non-citizens who had indicated on the tap screen, I'm a non-citizen. They said they told the truth about their citizenship status. They're not citizens of the United States. And non-citizens, by the way, who are legally in the country are capable of getting driver's licenses. In fact, we require that you be licensed to drive on our roads. So it's not crazy that legal immigrants could get driver's licenses. That's totally normal. But they indicated, I'm not a citizen, and yet they were registered to vote anyway. And then subsequently, hundreds of them go on to actually vote, which is against the law. Now, what Mikey Sherrill never disclosed to us is how many non-citizens lied about being citizens when they were tapping the screen. She never told us that answer. How many of those people claimed to be citizens, were registered to vote, have subsequently cast ballots? How many of those people, that illegal, all of that illegal? How did that happen? How often did that happen? Mikey Sherrill never told us. So this idea, oh, it's rare, it never happens. Are you kidding me? Reuters is not even citing the most recent, flagrant, theatrical example of it occurring. It happened in the Garden State. It happened in New Jersey. And they're not mentioning it. No, they're just glossing over it. They're like, well, Democrats and voting rights advocates, as if they're one and the same. It's all such garbage. Say that this almost never happens. It just happened at scale. You animals. And you want to talk about voting rights advocates? You know who's a voting rights advocate? That would be you. That would be me. The people who are actually trying to protect the voting franchise for American citizens because they have the right to govern

our own country. We have the right to govern our own country. That makes you a voting rights advocate. And it also makes, to be clear, the Save America Act the single most important piece of civil rights legislation of this century. I love the left. The voting rights are civil rights. Oh, really? Because we're the ones who are fighting for actual American voting rights. We're the ones who are fighting for actual civil rights that Americans can have their voting franchise protected. You're fighting against that, as usual. Democrats, not big on civil rights, not big on protecting the voting franchise. Now, Mark Elias is already celebrating this move by Ohio today. You know Mark Elias, the election rigging specialist of the Democrats, Hillary Clinton's lawyer, the guy who has Christopher Steele generate a nonsense dossier full of allegations of that the president had colluded with Russia to steal the election, which is ridiculous. President Trump was just far more likable and had better policies than Hillary Clinton, who is one of the most unlikable people to ever run for president. I used to say the most unlikable, but then Kamala Harris ran for president, too. So I do feel like it's a competition between the two of them. And their policies are awful. So the American people so obviously voted against Hillary. Also, it didn't help that she was basically running for the third term of Obama at the time. And people were really sour on Obama by that point. So, of course, President Trump won. Of course. But no, it could have had to be the Russians. And Mark Elias was right there front and center in manufacturing the hoax. So today, how does he feel about this decision from Ohio? Well, he loves it. He loves anything that devalues the American citizens' representation in our elections. Here's the piece. He's got a website. It's called Democracy Docket. They kind of pretend to be like sort of a news site or something. Sorry, I'm taking a sip of blackout. I can't handle all this. Federal court blocks Ohio law requiring proof of citizenship for voter registration. And I love the language, the way the left writes about it immediately. It's just like, you know, they don't need to share notes among each other about this. This is all a conspiracy of instinct. A federal court has blocked for now an Ohio law that makes voting more difficult by requiring residents to provide documentary proof of citizenship. U.S. District Judge Solomon Oliver Jr. granted pro-voting plaintiffs' request for a preliminary injunction, finding that the new law likely violates the National Voter Registration Act because it requires more than the minimum necessary amount of information to assess an applicant's eligibility to vote. Well, wait a second. Hold on. This is an interesting detail. So just to laugh at their language, they call the people who are stopping this law right now, attempting to, quote, pro-voting. They're pro-voting. Pro-anyone can vote. Pro-illegal aliens can vote is what he means to say, is what his website means to say. But he goes on. He says the National Voter Registration Act limits the amount of information you provide to the minimum necessary amount to assess an applicant's eligibility to vote. What makes you eligible to vote in the United States of America? What are some of the things that would make you eligible to vote? Let's see. You have to be 18 years old on election day. By the way, if you're not 18, this is actually just good advice for people who need it. If you have a smart conservative in your house who wants to participate in the midterms, they're going to be 18. They're not yet 18. They're 17, but they're going to be 18 on election day. Guess what? They can start registering to vote right now. They can do it. They can participate. That would be wonderful. They should. But on this point, what would make you eligible to vote in America? Well, you're 18 years old, and you are, you ready? An American citizen. So by the left's own admission, the National Voter Registration Act requires the minimum amount of information necessary to assess your eligibility to vote. Well, here's a minimum. Your status as a citizen. That's an obvious minimum. It's like the most obvious minimum. That and your age. How do you prove your age? Your birth certificate? You know, this is all so stupid. It's all so tedious and ridiculous. And it's all just basically they use legalese to try and dress up their sinister designs, which is, oh, we're fighting the good fight. We're fighting in the courts. We're fighting for voters. We're pro-voters. Just nonsense, top to bottom. So this hour, we have two epic, well, they're both meaningful. I wouldn't say they're both epic. We started with an epic story, which is that the Supreme Court said, well, yeah, the president, of course the president is likely to prevail on the merits. The guy should move forward with this.
saying that only the

0: ballots of U.S. citizens should be handled by the Postal Service. If a non-citizen, an illegal alien, or a dead person is attempting to transmit a ballot through the mail, that shouldn't happen. So, of course, the president's well within his rights to manage the executive branch. That's great news. The left is outraged about it. But then subsequently, Ohio, a state exercising its constitutional right to govern its own elections, is making sure that only American citizens register to vote. And the left is throwing a freaking fit about this. They fight it in court, and right now a Clinton judge is standing in the way of the people of Ohio getting their will exercised, which is to protect their voting franchise. You see what the state of play is? With each passing day, conservatives, people who truly care about this country, are fighting to make the scoreboard credible. The left is trying to pull the plug. More ahead on The Vince Show.
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0: I know that that Mike Lee was very, very pleased yesterday with the Supreme Court decision, the Supreme Court ruling. He said it was a huge victory for election integrity. Take a listen to Senator Lee. Again, this is about mail-in ballots only from American citizens. The president is making it so that the Postal Service will only handle ballots for American citizens. Great news. Here's Mike Lee on that.
1: Congratulations to President Trump and his administration in securing a huge victory today for our election security in the Supreme Court. The Supreme Court today stayed a lower court injunction that would have prohibited President Trump's executive order issued in March, restricting the use of mail-in ballots, making sure that states would have to follow certain procedures to make sure that anyone voting by mail is in fact a U.S. citizen and that we know who they are. This is a big victory. Now, there are other pieces of litigation involving that and other executive orders. All this goes to the point that while this is a huge victory, and I applaud President Trump and his administration, especially his Department of Justice, from working overtime in trying to protect our election security, Congress has to do its part. This does

0: not take the place of, it cannot replicate the Save America Act. We need the Save America Act, and we need it passed right now. John Thune, I'm calling on you and every other Senate Republican. Let's reconvene the Senate right now, and let's pass the Save America Act. Sure, we don't have 60 votes, but, you know, we have a simple majority. And if we reconvene the Senate and announce we're going to debate the Save America Act until it passes, not going home, no recesses, no weekends until it passes, it would pass. It might pass with a couple of changes, but it would pass. Let's get this done now.
1: I love that. I love that. Actually, it reminds me, Jim, just as a matter of whether or not I've played it on the show, I'm racking my brain here. Did I play J.D. Vance talking about the Save America Act and what he's capable of doing? I don't think I have. Let me see. I've got the time for it. Let's take a listen here. This is J.D. Vance in a recent interview talking about what he's capable of doing. I promised this, so now I'm finally delivering it. A little late, though.
2: You're president of the Senate. You obviously, there is some procedural things under Article 1, but, you know, overruling the parliamentarian, pushing this vote forward, is there anything you can do to get this done before the midterms?
3: Yeah, so we've actually looked into this, and you're right. As the president of the Senate under the U.S. Constitution, there are things that we can do. We can take over the Senate chair. I can occupy the chair. We can overrule the parliamentarian. Those things are very possible. But the fundamental issue with that is not the 60-vote threshold. It's the 50-vote threshold. So if, for example, I took over the Senate chair and I overruled the parliamentarian, we would need to sustain 50 senators plus me. Obviously, I would vote the right way. Mm-hmm. We need to sustain 50 senators to support that decision. Now, obviously, most Republicans would support it, but could we get 50? That's the big question. That's something that obviously the president and I and others in the White House have been working on trying to have this conversation.
1: This is critical.
3: You know, the fundamental problem, there's a good news, bad news situation here, mm-hmm. which is we have a way better United States Senate today, a way better Senate GOP today than we had 5 years ago, 10 years ago, 20 years ago. But you still have some senators who are so committed to these ridiculous parliamentary rules, even though they know the Democrats aren't.
1: And yeah, so I'll get to more of this in a moment. But this is what he's talking about, the parliamentary rules, this idea that they're clinging to the 60-vote cloture rule, 60 votes to end debate early. Remember, that's what that means. I love it. The media always glosses over that detail. Like, you need 60 votes to pass legislation. No, you don't. You need a simple majority. The 60 votes is to bring an end to the debate so that it doesn't stretch on for weeks or months. Well, how about we have a debate? And if it has to stretch on for this legislation, let it stretch, baby. Go all the way. Go through the talking filibuster, then vote on a simple majority. But J.D. Vance's point is very well taken. It's unfortunate. It's really annoying, but it's well taken. He's not talking about the 60-vote threshold here. His fight is just on the 50. You still have Mitch McConnell, wherever he is. You got Susan Collins, Lisa Murkowski, Thom Tillis, John Cornyn, trying to get to 50. That's insane. More ahead on The Vin Show.
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2: This is a Fox News alert. I'm John Saucier. Country singer Dolly Parton has passed away today at the age of 80. In a video posted on social media, the late singer's nephew and head of security, Brian Seaver, mourns his aunt's death.
3: Dolly has lived in the light and is in the arms of Jesus, surely met by Carl, her parents, and countless others who have watched her and longed for her to meet them in the heavens.
2: Dolly Parton had been struggling with health issues lately, forcing her to cancel her residency in Las Vegas earlier this year. Country singer Lee Greenwood telling Fox that Dolly was more than just an iconic singer and actress.
4: It was no doubt when you met Dolly Parton, you realized how wonderful she was as a human being.
2: Well, President Trump ordering flags be flown at half staff starting tonight for a week in honor of the late singer. Dolly Parton was 80 years old. Darling, darling. America's listening to Fox News.
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0: Rising from the heart of the swamp, a beacon of truth is casting its light. From sea to shining sea, The Vince Show. 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
1: All right, 844-484-3872, 844-4-THE-USA. That's the way to join us today. From coast to coast, from sea to shining sea, we'll get you in here. Did you see this sit down between Jesse Waters and Abdul El Sayed, the guy who's running for the United States Senate in Michigan? This guy, the one who all of the college-educated socialists supported. Meanwhile, like normal working people not who didn't go to college in Michigan, they didn't vote for El Sayed. They were not interested in him. And yet he gets the nomination for the Democrat Party. And now, you know, it's like it's just a never ending series of controversies with this guy. Like he's now you see all the headlines, Jim, that he has to distance himself from this complete whack job, Hassan Piker. He's distancing himself now. He's trying to, this is his Jeremiah Wright, you know. He's got to establish his tactical distance from Hassan Piker, who says endless numbers of crazy things on the internet. And, you know, there's a game that's played by a guy like El Sayed. As he goes into the general election, he tries to moderate his presentation, tries to make himself appear very reasonable. Oh, I'm just trying to help Americans out. I just want people to be healthy and make a good wage and all this other stuff. But when you start actually, like, examining his views, like, really taking an inventory of what he believes, and you realize, this guy's a whack job. This guy's a whack job. And we should keep him as far away from the Senate as we can possibly keep him. And so he went on with Jesse Waters last night on Fox. And I have to give credit to Jesse. First of all, I remember watching Jesse Waters when he was with O'Reilly years ago, just like anybody may have been watching the Fox News Channel. And I was observing, and I was like, who is this kid? He had his, like, collar popped up, and they would have him out on the beach, like, interviewing people. And if you've noticed, those of you ever check in on his show, he's got the same thing going on. He's got a kind of a young guy who works for him who does the same scheme now, goes out to the beach, interviews the bikini chicks, finds out that they're idiots, puts it on television. There's a formula to this. It works as a television segment. But Jesse, there's something about his presentation that I like. By the way, something about his presentation a lot of people like because he's got great ratings. I think it's amusing. I think it's funny how he seems to always be giggling at the news. And it makes me laugh, too. So he brings Abdul El Sayed on. And he was on for a long time, Jim. It was like a half-hour interview with the guy. They get, which is very long for cable television. They don't do interviews like that at that length. And it was just one question after the other, Jesse interrogating him on all of his crazy views. Like, oh, you want to defund ICE? You want to skyrocket the cost of everything? You're trying to, you want to do this thing where you pay for everybody's health care using the government. Who's going to pay for that exactly? How are we going to be able to afford that? Do you know anything about the federal budget, how much we spend every year? You know, are you going to try and rein in the debt, or are you going to catastrophically increase it? Of course, we know the answer to that question. But there were some crazy moments. I'll share them with you. One of them, the one that hit me immediately this morning as I'm going through my social media feed trying to see what happened last night, is this thing. Abdul El Sayed says mutilating children, the genital mutilation of children, is exactly like circumcision. So I don't know why this is so controversial. I'm sorry, what? What was that? Yeah, here he is on national television.
2: You're a doctor, right?
3: Selectively.
2: I am.
3: So you think it's okay for a parent?

0: parent to slash his kid's thing-a-ling off? You think that's okay?
1: I mean, do you really want to have this conversation? Are you circumcised?
0: Yeah, but I mean, that's a personal question.
1: Okay,
0: doctor.
1: So you probably should want to move on.
0: Circumcision's different than castration.
2: By the way, I love that Jesse's answered the question. He's like, yes, of course, but that's a very personal question.
1: I think it's a problem. It's a problem that you think that you get to decide what happens between a parent, a doctor, and a patient. And I'm just saying that, yes, circumcision is surgery on a kid's ding-a-ling.
0: Wow.
1: So if you really want to bring that
0: okay.
1: up, you can. I just think you guys are really selective about
0: that's
1: how to talk about these things.
0: Abdul, Michigan's not going for that. That is sick stuff.
2: It's not I mean, it is beyond sick. I mean, we're talking human rights violations. They're chopping up kids. They're chopping up, let's be honest about what they're doing in these operations. They're doing it to adults, too. Chopping up human beings and then just deforming them. A couple years back, there were laws against this. It was called female genital mutilation. You've

0: with these girls. I'm trying to avoid the most explicit details, but with these girls that abusers convince are boys, they're like, you're a boy. The internet will convince the girl she's a boy, and then she'll have these adults around her who abuse her by affirming the delusion. Do you know what they do to those girls? Of course, she's a girl. She lacks the male genitalia. So how do they establish that? They chop off the muscle, the fat, the part of her forearm. They cut part of her forearm off, and then they form a useless appendage and attach it to the front of her. You know what they do to boys? They chop everything up, they invert it, and they stuff it into your body. It's a never-ending wound. It lasts forever. You have to maintain the wound. It has no functional value whatsoever. It is a disgraceful, demonic mutilation of a child, of a person. And Al-Sayed is saying, that's just like circumcision. You Jews, you Christians who do your circumcision, that's the same exact thing. It is so psychotic, actually. And he asked on other issues, and that one's staggering. It's like so crazy. He asked on other issues. He asked about the cost of so-called Medicare for all. You know, if you love the inefficiency of the DMV, wait until the DMV runs our medical system. It's going to be so exciting. It's going to be so expensive. It's going to impoverish the country. Here's Al-Sayed advocating for it, refusing to talk about the price tag.
1: You say you want socialized health care. Abdul, how much is that going to cost?
2: It's going to cost the average Michigander a whole lot less than they pay right now. But I'm just going to tell you.
1: No, but what's the price tag of the program?
2: Who voted to raise prescription drug prices 19 times, right? And so I'm just saying I want to bring your costs down. The price of the program is going to be substantially less for an everyday person who's out here who can't afford their health care and worried about losing their health care with their job.
1: Well, give me the total number.
2: While you're out here trying to talk about the broader national budget, I'm a lot more interested in the everyday budgets that Michiganders are thinking about. And that's exactly the budget that Donald Trump and Mike Rogers are blowing up right now.
1: Well,
2: I just don't see why you're so on the side of the billionaires, Jesse, rather than on the side of everyday Michiganders.
1: No, because I don't want you guys to blow the country up.
0: It's a con. It's a total con. It's the most sinister of shell games, and the left plays it all the time. Oh, you won't have to pay for health care. Oh, that's wonderful. This false promise that somehow you're going to get free stuff and there's going to be no cost to it. You know how the cost is imposed? Through the price of everything. That's how it's imposed. One of the costs that's imposed is you're going to have crappier health care. Let's talk about, like, one example. This happened in real life. We don't even have to chart out what could happen. How about the so-called Affordable Care Act? What happened when we got Obamacare, known as officially the Affordable Care Act? Did it make healthcare more affordable? Same party is promising this very thing to you. It's going to be free now. Okay, let's start with, did it get cheaper? The answer to that is
3: no.
0: The answer is no. Did the Affordable Care Act result in you being able to see the doctor you wanted to see? You get to keep your doctor. Remember, that was the promise? Did that end up being true?
3: No.
0: It ended up, the media at actually one point, this is one of the rare moments where the legacy media actually kind of agreed. It was the lie of the year. It was considered the lie of the year. I would expand it beyond the year. There's probably a longer time frame. It's one of the biggest lies ever told in government. Oh, you'll be able to keep your doctor, you'll be able to keep your health care. No, you don't get to keep that. The quality of your health care goes down. The cost of your health care goes up. You don't get to see the same doctor you wanted to see. What about for the medical profession, for doctors themselves? What has happened to medical practitioners as a result of government involvement? Has it led to them being able to see more patients? Are they better able to take care of people? Are they more attentive to your health? The answer to that is no. That's right. Thank you. No. Thank you, Leslie. No. It's no. In fact, talk to any doctor right now. Talk to physician's assistants. Talk to nurses, people who are involved in handling the paperwork, dealing with the government. Do you realize how much of their time is consumed with government paperwork?

0: It is staggering. It is staggering. Now, you, of course, being intelligent, understand the basic premise of supply and demand. If a doctor is not consumed with endless paperwork, busy work, just to get, like, crappy reimbursements from the government, if a doctor's not consumed with that, guess what happens with the rest of their time? It's available to patients. The supply of their time grows. So they can meet the needs of their patients. Less wait time and ability to actually get your health care. If there's more appointments available, that has an effect on the cost of health care because it becomes cheaper. There's more appointments available from all the medical practitioners. Not when the left's controlling things. Not when the government's getting involved. So this guy's acting like there's no cost to this. If the government is going to, quote, pay for everything, the government doesn't produce anything. So where does the government get the money from? It takes it from people's paychecks. Or it prints it. It prints the cash. And what happens when you print cash? Again, there's that pesky supply and demand. If you have too many dollars chasing too few goods, the cost of everything around you goes up. Everything. A loaf of bread, more expensive. A tank of gas, more expensive. Your kid's schooling, more expensive. Everything in your life. We saw it during COVID. In COVID, Biden printed $2 trillion in cash immediately when he came into office. They were pretending like they were rescuing the country. And instead, they drove us deeper into debt, they made your life more expensive, and they gave us historic and awful inflation. Awful. Now, we've experienced what it's already like. Even we've had a couple of test runs on what it would be like if Abdul El-Sayed got his way. And let's just say the American people hate that, and they should keep him away. More ahead on The Vince Show.
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2: Vince Colonnaise.

0: Okay, how about an easy one for El Sayed? Should men cheat in women's sports? Yes or no? Come on now. Come on now, son. Let's hear you say, no, they shouldn't.
1: Playing in girls' sports.
2: I'm not advocating anything. I'm just saying.
1: So, what about that?
2: So the question, so again, like, Jesse, you have not asked me one time about the issues that people actually care about in Michigan. You don't want to talk about gas prices. You don't want to talk about groceries. You don't want to talk about health care. You don't want to talk about this stupid trade war that's about to destroy Michigan's economy.
1: We spent the whole interview talking about that stuff.
2: That's destroying... That is destroying our own military.
0: You know, it's so funny. It's so rich to hear a lefty say all of this as they drove up all of those prices during the Biden era. You know, they get a little control of government and then instantly everybody becomes more miserable. So the American people vote for Trump as an effort to try and reverse that damage.
2: You seem to want to talk about any of those things. You want to bring up all this culture war that, you know, I'm not here to
1: fight
2: culture
1: war. We talked about the war. We talked about gas prices and the Green New Deal, okay? If you want to do an interview,
2: I'm up every time.
1: You can do the interview,
2: you're
1: okay?
2: Asking me, like, you're doing the greatest pitch, Jesse. Like, I mean, this is, like, you could play this game if you want.
0: Now, remember where this question started? You remember what the whole story was? Do you think men should play in women's sports? They just started, like, going off in a million directions. All to avoid answering the most simple of questions.
2: You can keep doing the greatest hits if you want. You told me we were going to come on for a conversation, and when we have conversations, I think that it's okay to also ask questions. I just want to understand what you're getting at here.
1: I'm getting at whether you think men should play in women's sports.
2: As the next U.S. senator in Michigan,
1: it's a big issue.
2: I'm interested in getting money out of politics, putting money in your pocket, and passing Medicare for all.
0: What a scam.
2: Most people don't care about
0: it. Wait, hold on. He's just lying to you. I'm interested in getting money out of politics. How does that work exactly? Because I'm pretty certain that you're advocating taking more money from Americans and giving it to the government. How does that get more money out of politics? That's the exact opposite.

0: opposite, and putting more in your pocket? Again, how does that work if he's going to tax you to death?
1: What sports kids play?
2: And you're filibustering.
1: It's a big issue.
2: Because, like, I
1: you guys kind of lost on that issue last time.
2: Deserve to hear about.
1: All right, so you want to answer that question?
0: Because he's a radical. Because he's supported by lunatics. Because they advocate for mutilating children, letting boys cheat in girls' sports, for impoverishing you, for turning your health care into a complete dumpster fire, for elevating costs on everything. It's these are agents of chaos, AOCs, all of them. And so, you know, I think it's perfectly fine. By the way, we're always the free speech people. You know, bring El Sayed on, ask him questions, demonstrate to the world the insanity of his views, not within some sort of like deranged cocoon where everybody's nodding along, but no, just go ahead and test him. And he failed the test. Anybody with two eyes, two ears, and two brain cells to rub together would watch that last night and be like, this guy's an idiot. He can't even defend biology. No, keep him away. So yeah, no, do that. I think that's great. I love, some people are like, why do they have these lefties on? They're so crazy. Why is Fox giving them any? I think it's great. Have them on, baby. Have them on every day. I he's not alone. Jesse isn't the only one who's done this. I think Martha McCallum's done it. A couple of, they just have them on. Then they ask them really simple questions. Like, you want to tax everybody to death? Yes, I do. Do you think boys should cheat in girls' sports? Yes. Or they'll filibuster not to answer the question. Good. Keep exposing them. The left, they're all about the censorship. That's their thing. They control the social media companies, control your search results, control your ability to communicate. If you express an opinion they don't agree with, throw you in jail. You know, if they catch you praying outside of an abortion mill inside of your head, they want to imprison you. We are not the same. More ahead on The Vince Show.
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4: I was just hearing this news item that Buc-ee's CEO, you know Buc-ee's, the world's largest gas station slash beef jerky provider. Buc-ee's CEO has signaled an expansion shift away from blue states that don't appreciate the chain. It's a Texas-based travel center, and they may be done looking into building in blue districts, saying some communities don't appreciate what the company brings while conservative states offer business-friendly and family-oriented values. The company's president and co-founder made the comments during the grand opening of Buc-ee's newest location in Benton, Arkansas, August 17th. His name's Arch Applin III. He goes by Beaver. Appropriately. Fox Business with the write-up here. The chain is known for its expansive gas stations, famously clean restrooms, and in-house food offerings. Well, we have a lot of opportunities. We're growing. We're building in a lot of places. But when you find a conservative, business-friendly state with a phenomenal workforce, it makes a difference, Applin said. Applin criticized states that he said do not appreciate what Buc-ee's brings to their communities, suggesting the company would rather focus its expansion efforts elsewhere. Quote, I'm starting to realize life's too short to try to build in places that people don't appreciate what you're bringing versus a place like this in Arkansas where people do appreciate what you are building. Applin said conservative states typically promote business-friendly and family-oriented policies that align with Buc-ee's values. Quote, that leadership, that concept, that idea of

conservative, business-friendly, family-oriented concept works so much better if it trickles down from the very leadership from the top at the governor's office, at the congressman, at the senator, at the mayor, the representatives, he said. Pointed to Benton as an example of the approach, saying the city's business-friendly environment helped pave ways for the newest Buc-ee's location. Quote, what we found when we got here into Benton was a business-friendly town, he said. You know, why is it only the leadership of Buc-ee's who is willing to tell the truth about that? We should hear from a lot more of these CEOs and business leaders. You want your community to succeed? Welcome businesses. Welcome, guys who hire people. Welcome employers. You know, create opportunity for the people around you by creating an environment where businesses can thrive. That's what you need. You know, these, like, I just think about all of the left-dominated jurisdictions in the United States who will, you get these Democrats who come in, we have a food desert here. We don't have enough healthy food in our community. First of all, that's often not true, just to be clear. It's not true. There's plenty of food, plenty of grocery stores selling fresh produce. That's all over the place. There was a study done a couple years ago on this subject in Harlem in New York that the left's claims of food deserts was just complete garbage. But that said, is it true that quality businesses can be run out by Democrat-run jurisdictions? Yes, it is. In fact, it happens a lot, especially if you allow crime to proliferate. If every CVS and Walgreens and whatever drugstore you have in your community is being robbed on a routine basis and the criminals are never being held accountable, and you've got to lock up every little product on the shelves just to try and sell something, there comes a point where these guys leave. These businesses, they can't do business in that environment. And that's the crime situation. What about if you're taxing them to death? What about if you're just, like, causing a complete uproar about a business trying to set up shop to sell a product? Well, then they're not going to be interested in going into your community. It's a very simple concept. And more of these business leaders should be speaking out like the leader of Buc-ee's is. I like Buc-ee's. It's a cooperation. It's like when we're on the road, we need a tank of gas. I look at how much fuel we have left, Jim. And then I look at the billboards for the Buc-ee's that I'm passing by. I'm like, oh, we could go another 100 miles. Yeah, well, let's get to the Buc-ee's. Let's get to and we'll buy something nice. We'll get a nice meal. It is a clean bathroom. You know what I love? I don't know if they do this at all the Buc-ee's locations, but sometimes we travel with the dogs. We'll have the dogs in the car. The Buc-ee's, at least the ones I've been to, outside, they'll have a water fountain for humans and a water fountain for dogs on the ground, on the floor. There's a water fountain. You just press the little button, water's pouring out. The dog gets to drink right out of the dog water fountain. I'm like, this, they've really thought of everything. Another reason the left hates it, they sell fossil fuels. A lot of them. People need gas. There's a lot of bays. Anyway, good operation. There's a reason why they're expanding, because people like them. They treat people well. Kind of reminds me of the Chick-fil-A model, you know. This is they require at all these franchises that you treat the customers with respect. And they're over the top great. They're over the top great. I love it. And they do a good job. And I got to believe, like, if your kid was looking for a first job, you know, wouldn't it be nice to work at, like, a Chick-fil-A? Where they expect professionalism, they're asking everybody, you know, show up on time, be a great representative for the company, sell chicken sandwiches. The sandwiches are wildly popular. They kind of sell themselves, but don't deter people. Treat them really well. It's kind of a great operation. We need more of that and less of the whining and the destroying and the trying to drive these businesses out of these communities. Because not only do you lose access to the products and services that those businesses sell, you also make the communities more desperate. They have less. They have fewer options. They have fewer places for the kids to get a job, fewer places for anybody to get a job. It's bad news. It's a vicious cycle. And it's kind of cool to see that story, the Buc-ee's CEO. Beaver. Thanks, Beaver. Good assessment. We have some other good news to share with you today. Talk about defending Americans and American jobs. You see, the Trump administration is once again kicking foreign nationals out. Pretty aggressively. You know, I know on the right, there's been, I think, a very healthy conversation about the extent to which we're deporting people. Perhaps you've noticed. There's this, and every so often, I'm ducking into this conversation as well, thinking, all right, are we doing enough? Is Mark Wayne Mullen the right guy for the job? He's DHS.

0: Secretary? Are you actually deporting people? Are you trying to pretend like you're deporting people? What are we up to? You know? Remember Greg Bovino? Remember that guy? Greg Bovino, who worked as an immigration enforcer inside the Trump administration. They've since parted ways. Greg Bovino has been a pretty kind of an outspoken critic now outside of the administration, the feeling like they're not doing enough to crack down on illegal aliens. I think that it's possible to have a very healthy conversation around this, constantly scrutinized, including the guys that you send into office and say, hey, would you please do the thing that we voted for? Do it with as much aggression as humanly possible here. The American people voted for mass deportations. Well, here's some news to add to the good news file on that subject. First, yesterday we just found out that the Trump administration is now conducting the largest mass revocation of visas in American history. That's a huge deal in American history. Yeah. 200,000 foreigners losing visas because the Trump administration's revoking them. That's a massive deal. The Trump administration now, let's see, I've got some reporting here from Fox. They had this yesterday. Take a listen. This was on Special Report.
1: The Trump administration is expected to launch the largest mass visa revocation in history, targeting up to 200,000 foreigners over time, according to officials. They are business and tourism visas of foreigners who have applied or are actively currently seeking asylum in the U.S. A State Department spokesman says they are coordinating with Homeland Security to identify and revoke the non-immigrant visas of foreigners who have come to the U.S. short-term, but then file for asylum to stay permanently. This action is likely to face legal challenges. Brett?
0: All right. So, yeah, of course it will, because the left's involved, and they're all in on the invasion of the United States of America. And never doubt the capacity of an Obama or Clinton or Biden judge to try and upend restoring order to the United States of America. But having said that, that's a massive thing. Hundreds of thousands of people. Yeah, no visa for you. We're trying to restore our borders and restore order inside of the United States of America. It's not a full-blown immigration moratorium. It's not shutting off legal immigration. But it's a way to say, hey, we're going to try and get control of this again. So that's good news. And then there's also the illegal aliens who are here in the United States who need to be deported. And we also got a big story on that subject, that around the Washington, D.C. area, the administration just did a 14-day operation where they arrested thousands of illegal aliens, thousands, and are now deporting them from the United States. Nearly 400 of those illegal aliens had further criminal convictions or pending criminal charges, including what Bill Malusian reports was a Salvadoran illegal alien wanted by police in Richmond, Virginia, on a murder warrant. Other targets included aliens with rap sheets for attempted murder and rape, you know, basically illegal aliens that Tampon Tim Walz would support, as well as convictions for sexual battery, kidnapping, robbery, and DWI. The operation primarily targeted the sanctuary jurisdiction suburbs in Virginia and Maryland around Washington, D.C. And ICE arrested anyone in the United States illegally, regardless of any criminal history. Now, again, if you're here illegally, you've committed a crime coming into the United States illegally. But the big question that keeps being put to the Trump administration is, to what extent are you taking people into custody who have that one crime, illegally immigrating into the United States? Are you arresting them and deporting them? And the answer to that is yes. Now, the left is very upset about this. They're upset when you arrest the murderers, but they're upset that you're deporting anybody. And so they've been trying to put a stop to it. They've been attacking ICE and coordinating on how to disrupt their operations and then calling for defunding them. They really want to get rid of immigration enforcement in the United States. But you can't let the hecklers veto. You can't let the insurrectionists veto dictate American domestic policy. You can't do that. You can't let the bad guys win. You've got to restore order. And so what's happening is the administration is going into these communities. They're looking for the murderers. They've got people they need to target specifically. They're triaging this. But when they get there, they're surrounded by other illegal aliens. And they're just taking everybody into custody.

0: Everybody. Regardless of the number of murders they've committed, regardless of the number of rapes they may or may not have committed, it's irrelevant. If you're here, obviously it's relevant for protecting the country, but if you're here illegally, it is time for you to go. It's time for you to go. In fact, Acting ICE Assistant Director Patricia Hyde was just talking to Bill Malusian today about this very subject, and she said, you know, these people who are attacking us for picking up illegal aliens who haven't committed a murder, they're missing the point. If you're here illegally, you've committed a crime.
1: So there were about 1,300 illegal immigrants arrested in this operation, about 400 of whom had prior criminal convictions or some type of criminal history. ICE's detractors and immigration activists point that out and say, well, that means 900 of them weren't criminals and had no criminal record. What's your response to that? You guys have always said, as long as you're in the country illegally, criminal or not, you're on the table.
2: Well, I think it's important to note that if you're in the country illegally, you are a criminal. You've broken the laws of our land. But beyond that,
0: Don Lemon had a lot of trouble understanding this point. Remember that? He just couldn't bring himself to understand that how this works exactly. What did he mean? They didn't break the law. Yes, they did. There's a law and they violated it.
2: We have said from day one, this administration has been extremely transparent. If we have to go out into the communities and we have to, you know, go into the communities and take these bad actors off of the street, if we encounter somebody who's unlawfully here in the country, our ICE officers are going to arrest them. That's the oath that they took. That's the oath that they swore. And, you know, everybody, if you're encountered by an ICE officer and you're here unlawfully, you're going to be arrested. And ICE officers do not have the ability to determine where and where they don't apply the laws. The laws are the laws that are enacted by Congress, yes. And that's the laws that ICE enforces. No different than any other federal law enforcement agency or any other law enforcement agency.
0: I mean, this is common sense. Like, let's pretend for a moment, like, you know, maybe an officer, a police officer goes to a person's house for like a wellness check or something. You know what I mean? Like, a phone call is placed to law enforcement. Like, hey, I'm really concerned. We haven't heard from them in days. Cop goes over, knocks on the door. And while they're there on this wellness check, somebody speeds through the neighborhood at 100 miles per hour. So is the cop, what's the cop supposed to do? Oh, well, I'm not here for that. No, they probably get in the cruiser, chase him down, bust them. Like, if you witness law breaking to the extent it's possible, you enforce the law. It's about as simple as it gets in every other context. And here you have these guys going in, going after the murderers and the rapists, and in the process picking up other illegal aliens. And the left is throwing a fit because they're like, well, they should get a mulligan. A mulligan? What are you talking about? What they're talking about is the destruction of American sovereignty. You can't let it happen. More ahead on The Vince Show.
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0: The report, this is just out from the Associated Press within the last few minutes, actually. So, as always, breaking news delivered to you fresh. Headline, ICE arrests jump to nearly 50,000 in July, comma, highest monthly total of Trump's crackdown. So to go back to the earlier question, is Mark Wayne Mullen somehow a setback on the deportation operation versus Kristi Noem? No, the data do not show that. They show, in fact, that the arrests have accelerated. Now, are they quite as public? Well, no, because remember in the Kristi Noem era, there were a lot of announcements made ahead of time before enforcement actions. But here's what AP says. U.S. Immigration and Customs Enforcement has arrested nearly 50,000 people during the month of July, the highest single monthly arrest total during the second Trump administration, according to new figures. The spike in immigration arrests shows that the administration has continued to advance its mass deportations agenda despite a shift in approach earlier this year from high-profile operations in large American cities that sparked a public outcry to arrests that have garnered less attention but have nonetheless been disruptive. You know what one of the problems were in announcing the immigration actions? The point, of course, was to try and spur on self-deportations. Like, you make an announcement like this, hey, we're coming, you better get out of the country before we get there. And, of course, that some of that did happen. A lot of that did happen. But the left is the problem. The left is the problem. Because you would announce this in advance. The left would begin communicating on their encrypted apps. How can we disrupt ICE? They would start developing databases to dox ICE officers. They would show up. They would block traffic. They would block law enforcement. They'd assault officers. They'd be like that guy Alex Preddy, kicking out the back lights of an ICE SUV. And then all of a sudden, ICE is trying to defend itself, trying to like just survive police enforcement action with the left under attack. They have to discharge their weapons, killing people who are attacking them. And then the media would turn around and turn ICE into the villains of that story. And so what has the Trump administration done? They've changed strategy. Well, instead of announcing where we're going to show up, we'll just show up. We'll start blackbagging all these illegal aliens, get them the hell out of the country. They're doing it, and they're doing it at record levels. That's the good news. A lot more ahead on The Vince Show.
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2: 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He'll be bringing some of his top athletes who have their eyes focused on a lot more than a conference championship this year. 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
4: This is a Fox News alert. I'm Tom Rigotti. Country music legend Dolly Parton has died. Multi-Grammy winner and actress, known for her flashy style and later her humanitarian work, spent decades in the public eye. Fox's Tanya J. Powers has more on Dolly's life.
5: Born the fourth of 12 children in 1946, Parton was a pioneer for women in country music. Her biggest hits include 9 to 5, Jolene, Here You Come Again, and I Will Always Love You. She was inducted into the Country Music and Rock and Roll Halls of Fame, won multiple Grammys, was awarded the National Medal of Arts, and received the Recording Academy's Lifetime Achievement Award.
4: Parton had been struggling with her health, which forced her to cancel her residency in Las Vegas. She was 80 years old. This has been a Fox News alert. I'm Tom Rigotti.
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0: Rising from the heart of the swamp, a beacon of truth is casting its light. 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
1: All right, 844-484-3872, 844-4-THE-USA. That's the way to join us today from coast to coast, from sea to shining sea. Morning today, the passing of Dolly Parton at the age of 80 years old. The breaking news just coming in that Dolly Parton has passed away after a very long career in music as a writer, as a performer, very talented, over 60 years in the business, passing away at the age of 80. It was just days ago that she actually spoke to People magazine and said that she was going through some very tough health times. They had apparently it opened a new ride over at Dollywood, and under normal circumstances, she would be there for the opening of the ride. She wasn't there. Instead, she appeared via video. Questions began ensuing. She told People magazine, again, in an interview that was done this past Friday, quote, "I'm dealing with some health issues that I just didn't pay attention to when I was watching over Carl," referring to her late husband, Carl Thomas Dean, who had died in March of 2025 at the age of 82 years old. She also noted that this isn't the first time she's had to deal with health concerns. She recalled a period in the early 1980s where she was, quote, "down for several months with female issues." Quote, "It's not like I haven't been through hard times with my health," she said. "But I think because we live in a 24/7 world with social media, everything gets magnified in ways it wasn't years ago. I used to joke that I was the queen of the tabloids, but now I guess I can say I'm the queen of social media AI. Seriously, though, even though I'm still healing, I'm working," she said. She said she expected that her tour life may start to look different, but she's still working on new ways to give fans a great musical experience. That was just a couple days ago, working until the very end. You know, Dolly Parton does feel like one of the last of a generation of people with massive appeal across the entire country. Don't you feel like that, Jim? Like, she just had one of these personalities, this presence. It was larger than life. She had a sweetness to her. She was a very talented communicator in addition to being a really talented musician. I remember watching through the years the interviews done with her. She was clever. She was quick on her feet. She would always make you laugh. She was a good comedian. She had it all. She really was the total package. And people were really endeared to her. You know, you might not know her personally. I didn't know her personally or anything. But I'm just saying, like, you just felt like she was, in a way, kind of like a family member. She was just very charming and sweet and very American. You know, you think of the great music she's produced. I immediately think of, you know, 9 to 5 and Jolene, these incredible songs. She was also a great songwriter, amazing songwriter. The song "I Will Always Love You" was not Whitney Houston's song. She, of course, crushed it. But that was Dolly Parton's. That was Dolly Parton's writing. She was responsible for incredible music writing through the years, including such hits as "I Will Always Love You." So Dolly Parton passing away at the age of 80. My daughter's a fan of Miley Cyrus's music. She likes some of that Miley Cyrus music. Miley Cyrus is her goddaughter. Miley Cyrus's godmother, Dolly Parton. So my expectation is that she'll also be weighing in on the breaking news today. We did see that there was a video statement released by the family. These are Dolly Parton's

0: wishes that this video statement be put together. The gentleman's name is Brian Seaver, and I want to take a listen here to what he has to say about this.
1: Everyone, my name is Brian Seaver, son of Cassie Parton, and I'm representing the Parton and Owens family today, announcing the passing of my Aunt Dolly, Rebecca Parton Dean, sister, sis, Aunt Granny to one generation and Gigi to the next. This video announcement is something Dolly asked of me years ago, before I fully absorbed it as a future reality. As her head of security for more than two decades, a role my father Larry held before me, I have imagined the heaviness of this moment, but haven't truly felt it until now. It is an honor that is mixed with absolute pride and great sadness. But sadness lies with us, not with Dolly. Dolly has lived in the light and is in the arms of Jesus, surely met by Carl, her parents, and countless others who have watched her and longed for her to meet them in the heavens. I first went on the road with Dolly as a kid, getting a taste of the road life in the early 1980s. Dolly opened doors not just for me, but for her entire family to reach the potential we didn't even know was possible. Dolly also opened doors for generations of singers, songwriters, musicians, and dreamers from every walk of life and across every continent. By her example, we believed that anything was possible. She never saw a door she couldn't open, and the doors she opened made and changed history. My family and I have shared a lifetime of beautiful memories with Dolly, but so have you. She has always been on your television, your record player, your CD, and on your phone playlist, becoming an extended part of your

0: bequest her wishes. I don't know about you, 80 feels young these days. I just maybe with modern medicine and things, you always think like 80, that's young, man. You got another 20 in you at least at 80. But you never know. You just never know. It's just a reminder. You never know. Dolly didn't know. Her view going into Friday is like, hey, I'm going through a health struggle right now, but I'm still working on music for people. You just never know. But one thing I think about Dolly Parton is how motivating it is to see somebody who worked so hard. So you can tell she's a hard worker. You don't get that successful without working your tail off. She worked so hard. She realized that God had given her gifts, that she had a responsibility to use them wisely, to uplift people. She was positive. She was just overflowing with positivity. In fact, it was like an uplifting experience listening to this woman talk and sing and perform. Like, in other words, like, not only did she have these immense blessings, but she was able to extend them to others at scale. And it's just a reminder that no matter your station in life, first of all, get out of bed. Work. You've been given a huge number of blessings. The air you breathe is a sign that you've been given a blessing by God above. That God has called on you to live this life. You just have to figure out, what's the purpose? What's that for? What do I have to do? And then go get it, baby. Go get it. And then be a force for positivity. You know, I'll be the first to admit, I sometimes get down on the people who I really feel like are hurting the country, and I go after them very aggressively. And chances are, in many cases, they really deserve it. No question about it. But sometimes in the wake of a show like that, I'll look back and be like, was I too mean? Was I too aggressive? Am I going after these guys too hard? You know, and I got that inventory every day. We all have to. We all, you know, it's probably a good idea to take an inventory of the day that's behind you to try and figure out how you live the next one. But one thing I can see in a person like Dolly Parton is like, man, she just made people better. She just made them better. Like, that happiness really matters. In a world full of so much negativity and people attacking each other and viciousness and pettiness, Dolly Parton was none of those things. She wasn't vicious. She wasn't petty. She wasn't mean. She wasn't trying to take people out at the knees. She wasn't going low. She was just constantly, even in the face of people who were trying to draw her out into those kinds of battles, never falling for it. Just being a voice of positivity. When people pass away, this happened, we saw Lindsey Graham pass away recently. I had plenty of criticisms of Lindsey Graham. But when people pass away, it is an invitation for you to take an inventory of the ways in which they lived life well. Are there lessons to derive from their lives, how they lived, their shortcomings? What did they fail to achieve? How can I be better looking back upon their life? This is a good experience. This is the reason you should read the obituary. It's valuable because it helps those of us, the living, to adhere to our lives to a better mission going forward. Dolly Parton is a motivator. She's a motivator. And so let her life be a blessing to yours. 80 years old. We thank Dolly Parton for an amazing life, and we pray for her eternal soul. More ahead on The Vince Show.
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0: There are three things we really care about: God, family, and country. 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
0: Vince Colonnais.

I anticipate we're going to hear from the president soon on the passing of Dolly Parton as well. He tends to weigh in on these big cultural events. Again, Dolly Parton, the breaking news this hour, has passed away at the age of 80 years old. A life very well lived. And also, as Jim reminds me, she's a tremendous philanthropist, too. Just very, very generous. She used a lot of that success, that fame, that fortune to help so many. And it's just really motivational, inspirational. And that's, I think, the way that Dolly Parton would want us to remember her, which is what we're doing today. So there we go. President Trump still very busy. Speaking of doing stuff on Truth Social, did you see that Trump was talking about renaming Lake Ontario? He wants to, he wants to call it Lake America. Sure, why not? Why don't we do that? That'd be fine. That's funny. Of course, he's

0: mixing it up with Canada. They're all outraged that the president is trying to get a fair deal when it comes to trade. And so they're well, we're going to impose all sorts of tariffs on you now, 50% on everything. Okay, buddy, settle down. Why don't you just come back to the table? The great frustration of the president and the trade representative on Friday night was that they were very close to a deal with Canada, and then Canada ended up upending the whole thing at the last second. The leader there, Carney, and so the president said, "Okay, enough of this crap. Let's just hit them with the tariffs, and then we'll see what they do." And so now they're freaking out. Although the Canadian leader, Mark Carney, was saying, "This is war. This is war." Okay, yeah, sure, buddy. You're at war with us. Fine, whatever you say. But meanwhile, like, just get to the table. Let's get a deal underway. President Trump's war of words with Canada continued Tuesday amid a dispute over trade negotiations, Axios reports. U.S. and Canadian officials have swapped barbs since negotiations had collapsed last week. But Trump took the spat to a new level. A new level. Yeah, this is a real escalation. When he threatened to rename Lake Ontario to Lake America and claimed that Canada had lied about a sticking point in the trade talks. President Trump writing on Truth Social, quote, "The United States is giving serious consideration to changing the name of Lake Ontario to Lake America in that we don't expect to be doing much business with Ontario any longer." The lake stretches across the U.S.-Canada border with approximately 47% of the lake belonging to the United States. I love that from Axios. That's hilarious. They're like, well, we only own a minority of the lake. Yeah, well, we protect the whole thing, so maybe at this point it should be Lake America. The only problem is, like, we start naming everything after America, it's going to become indistinguishable. It's going to be hard to have conversations with people.
1: Well, all once right, Canada becomes a state, then it's moot.
0: You know something? You know, the president changed the name, of course, of what used to be known for some reason as the Gulf of Mexico to the Gulf of America, which is a source of great pride for normal Americans. They love having a Gulf of America. It makes a lot of sense. Also, like, if you're in Mexico, you're still part of the Americas, so you really shouldn't be that upset about it. It's still technically all America all around the body of water. But have you noticed, like Google changed it, I think, in an effort to try and convince the president that they were on his side. They're like, oh, look, you go to Google Maps, it says Gulf of America. But just here's a question, Jim. Seriously, if a Democrat becomes president of the United States, God forbid, you know, in the next administration or in the future, do you think Google changes it back?
1: Oh, no doubt. There's no doubt about it.
0: Yeah. Okay, I'm with you, too. I feel like the same thing. I'm like, they're just, they think they can pull a fast one here. Oh, yeah. No, we're totally on board with this change. But it's only temporary. They're just doing it for the moment to try and, like, evade detection. But they're going to change it back, right? They're going to change it back. This gets back, you know, this Google thing. I was mentioning yesterday the data center debate that's playing out all across the country. A lot of Americans are very concerned about data centers being built in their communities, especially because of the energy draw, the electricity that's pulled, the water that's pulled. But one of the big reasons, that if you see lefties who are against data centers, one of the reasons they're against it is because they don't like artificial intelligence because of the truth-telling capacity of having computers that can just simply sort through data and spit out facts. The left isn't big into this. They like the world in which they can control every last ounce of information that gets in front of you. So one of their oppositions to data center is it just becomes harder to censor the truth. They love the Google arrangement. When Google is controlling the world's access to information, 90% of all search, and then suppressing all legitimate conservative news outlets to like page 5,000. That's a preferred world for the Clintons, Obamas, Bidens, the grand poobahs of the Democrat Party. They like that. That's a big deal to them, where they can control the flow of information. They don't like when the truth is suddenly breaking out. They're not happy about that. They don't want you to call it the Gulf of America. They want you to call it the Gulf of Mexico. That's the position of the Democrat Party. Honestly. No, seriously, go ask any Democrat leader right now. What should we call it, the Gulf of Mexico or the Gulf of America? You know what the answer would be. Look, if I had Hakeem Jeffries on the program right now, if he's answering honestly, he would say, call it the Gulf of Mexico. He's not rooting for us. He's not rooting for the United States of America. He doesn't want us well represented. He doesn't want the body of water that we protect and that we surround called the Gulf of America. No, he wants to call it the Gulf of Mexico. I'm confident on that point. I haven't even talked to the dial-up Democrat.

0: Did you see him in his green St. Paddy's Day outfit, Jim? Hakeem Jeffries. He was in New York. He was wearing all green. He had a green flat-brimmed cap on. He was speaking one word per minute in some stupid video where he was attacking Trump. Maybe we'll get to it. Coming up.
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0: This Friday night, Grants Pass Broadcasting continues its 38th year of broadcasting caveman football on KAJO. We continue this decades-long tradition with former caveman quarterback Zach Morgan providing his insights and analysis while I'll endeavor to deliver the drama that unfolds on the gridiron. This is Chuck Benson inviting you to join Zach and I for all the action here on KAJO. Kickoff is at 7 this Friday night, and the pregame show takes to the air at 6:30. Get a preview and Coach Kennedy's perspective by joining us at Abby's Pizza's Caveman Corner, returning this Thursday night at 6:30 at the Beacon Drive Abby's, broadcast live here on KAJO. He'll be bringing some of his top athletes who have their eyes focused on a lot more than a conference championship this year. They're ready to elevate last year's successes, and KAJO is bringing you a year's worth of sports. We begin with caveman football Friday night at 6:30 here on KAJO. Go Blue!
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3: Well, as expected, the President of the United States just posting about Dolly Parton literally within the last few seconds. As you were listening to that music, I got a notification, so here we go. Here's the President. Very sad to report that Dolly Parton, one of the greatest country singers and far beyond ever, has just passed away. This is a true loss for millions of people. There's never been anyone like her, never will be. In her honor, I am lowering the American flag throughout the United States for a one-week period, beginning tonight at 6 p.m. Rest in peace, Dolly. The world loves you. President Donald J. Trump. The President of the United States reacting to the passing of Dolly Parton at the age of 80 years old. Fitting tribute to Dolly Parton, an American legend. 1 week now, the American flag will be lowered throughout the country, beginning 6 p.m. Eastern time this very evening. So there's the President of the United States. As expected, I figured he would weigh in, and sure enough, he did right away. All right, let's see here. I told you, Hakeem Jeffries. Oh, here's why he's in the news, and here's why he made a video. There was a report that Jared Kushner met with Hakeem Jeffries. Have you seen this, Jim? That Kushner and Jeffries had gotten together and were talking. And the allegation, the media is saying that Kushner was, the way they're representing this is like he's negotiating the terms of surrender with Hakeem Jeffries or something. Like, they know that the Democrats are going to win in the midterms. This is how the media is presenting this. So, of course, just be prepared. There's guaranteed majority of this is lies. They know that the Democrats are going to win in the midterms, that Jared Kushner is trying to mitigate the damage of that event. And he had a conversation, a negotiation with Hakeem Jeffries. Now, what is true in any of that? Well, candidly, we don't know what is true. I very much doubt that Jared Kushner was going hat in hand and being like, hey, we know we're going to lose. You know, the Republicans have raised a crap ton of money. You can thank President Trump and Vice President Vance for that. Democrats are in debt right now. Democrats have theatrically terrible candidates who are running and representing their party. And Republicans have a very real shot at not only maintaining their majorities, but growing them this cycle. So whatever their conversations were, the idea that the President of the United States would have somebody who works with him, represents him, negotiating with one of the top Democrats, that's not weird. That would be totally normal. Hakeem Jeffries is the deranged and low IQ leader of the Democrats in the House, but you still got to talk to him. And so, yeah, okay, could Jared Kushner be meeting with the guy? Sure. And here's Hakeem Jeffries releasing a video. This is great. He's dressed up in a green polo shirt, and he's got a green Yankees cap on, and nobody got the message to him. It's like it's slightly curved. Like you're supposed to pick one. You either go like with the full curve on the baseball cap or you go flat brim. Nobody got the message to him. He's trying to be hip. So it's like it's sort of curved. It's basically flat brim. He looks like an idiot, in other words. He just looks like an old man trying to dress as a child. And here he is speaking ever so. Here I go again. Look at me, Jim. I'm not acting like Dolly Parton. I was just thinking a moment ago. I was just saying a moment ago. You got to be nice to people. And here I'm not being nice to Hakeem Jeffries. Here he is explaining to the left why he met with Jared Kushner.
4: What's up, y'all? Just finished up.
3: What's up, y'all?
4: An event here in the community in Brooklyn. I want to give you a little real talk on this Jared Kushner situation. He asked for a meeting, and I took it to discuss the affordability crisis that exists that is not a hoax.

0: At the same period of time, I shouldn't have to say it, but I am. No one is going to get a pass. We're going to hold every single member of the Trump cartel accountable.
1: You see what's happening? Okay, so here, Hakeem Jeffries has a problem on his hands. He's got revolutionaries in his own party that are outraged that he would even have a conversation with an emissary from the Trump administration. Now, that's crazy. That's utterly crazy. You're the leader of the Democrats in the House. Of course you should meet with the executive branch of the government in order to figure out how to navigate forward as a country. You have a stake in this, quite unfortunately, but you do. His problem is lefties are mad that he would dare even speak to somebody associated with Donald Trump. And so he's offering them assurances. Don't you worry. Don't you worry. If you give me more power, I will use it to hurt Trump and everybody who supports him. I promise you. Impeach him? We'll spend all of our time doing that. All of our time. Investigate, stagger, lock up. Oh, we're going to do it, baby. I mean, I won't be doing it because I can't really think of these things. But I'll have people around me who help me think of them. And we're going to do it. We're going to crush Trump.
0: Beginning on day one. If you're stealing from the American people, shortchanging the American people, or screwing over the American people, you're going to be held accountable.
1: Now, notice, by the way, how difficult it is for him to communicate in English with any speed, because he doesn't have a script in front of him. There's no teleprompter. There's nothing prompting him. I don't know. Do they use actual English words, or they just put pictures up for him to recite? Well, whatever it is, he's having trouble because he's staring into his phone.
0: We're going to follow the facts, apply the law, and be guided by the Constitution. Beginning on day one, and hold the crooks accountable.
1: Insert dial tone.
0: And that's what we've done as House Democrats from the beginning of this Congress. We battled the Trump administration on tariffs, battled them on Medicaid, battled them on Epstein,
1: battled them on election integrity. I love the Epstein thing. The Epstein thing is hilarious. Battled them. His brain gets stuck in a loop, by the way.
0: Battled them on nutritional assistance. Battled them on the Affordable Care Act. Battled them on the reckless war of choice in Iran.
1: Battled them.
0: Battled them on ICE funding. And battled them on the unprecedented corruption unleashed on the American people.
1: That would be Nancy Pelosi's stock portfolio. So you've got Hakeem, low IQ Jeffries, standing out wearing his St. Patty's Day outfit, attacking the president of the United States. And what do you have to say on that?
2: I can't get over how many sizes too big is that hat? I mean, that's like one of those goofy ones that they sell that look, you know, are purposely hugely oversized.
1: That's right. Like if you were watching a Yankees game on television and the cameras cut to the crowd to show the guy with the absurdly oversized Yankees cap on, the foam one, that's what Hakeem Jeffries looks like. He looks like an idiot. I got to be honest. Sorry, that's not my Dolly Parton presentation. But he does. He looks very stupid, and he sounds stupid. By the way, I grokked him earlier. I edited a photo of him. I put him in a green sombrero, and then I put it right under his post about. I'm sorry, Dolly. I'm sorry. I just can't resist. I need to be better. And they'd be better. So anyway, there's Hakeem Jeffries. Meanwhile, you told me, speaking of Trump officials meeting with lunatics, you told me that John Ratcliffe is currently in Russia meeting with Putin.
2: That's CBS News, I believe.
1: CBS reports that Ratcliffe is in Russia. What could he be up to? CIA director. Oh, it's a secret trip. So, of course, the media is reporting on it. CIA director John Ratcliffe is on a secret trip in Russia, according to CBS. He's in Moscow for meetings. Sources familiar with the situation told CBS News on Tuesday. News of his trip comes after a U.S. Air Force Boeing C-17A Globemaster III transport plane was spotted at a Moscow airport, along with a U.S. diplomatic motorcade. Neither the U.S. nor Russian governments has commented on the identity of the U.S. official in Russia or the purpose of the visit. The CIA did not immediately comment. Well, then who are the sources familiar with the situation who told this to CBS?

0: It appears to be Ratcliffe's first known trip to Russia as CIA director, though he has maintained contact with Russian intelligence counterparts. Well, no kidding. Why wouldn't John Ratcliffe be in communication with the Russians? Of course he would be. Is this collusion? Is that what I'm witnessing? Is that what this is? Am I seeing the beginnings of another collusion story? It's a secret.
1: Yes!
0: Secret communication with the Russians. Does the president have any interest whatsoever in communicating with the Russians? Yes, he wants to end the war in Ukraine. It's kind of been a passion project for him since he was running for office this time, saying he wanted to end this thing as quickly as he could. In fact, he admitted that this is one of those things. He's like, I thought I could end it in a second. He's like, I realized this is much more complicated, much more complicated. Russia, we need to get them out of Ukraine. And the president wants to bring an end to it. I guess the good news here is you've got one of President Trump's guys, John Ratcliffe, is negotiating, allegedly, according to CBS, with the Russians. And what would require, I guess the following question is, what requires the CIA director to be in Russia in person? You know, I guess, I mean, maybe it's a sign of diplomatic sincerity or something that you do these types of communications in person. But, you know, phones and the internet seem perfectly useful for these types of communications. But clearly the president of the United States wants this to end. The media is always mad at him for even negotiating with Putin, trying to talk to him, getting him on the phone and telling him to knock it off. They're like, don't you talk to him. You're not allowed to do that. What are you talking about? Not allowed to do that. He's the guy we elected president of the United States. Breaking the status quo in Washington. We've always done it this way. How has that paid off for us? Look at what President Trump is doing right now with North Korea. He's trying to settle them down. Meanwhile, trying to get the rest of the world to come to our aid with handling what's going on in the Strait of Hormuz with Iran. He's like, why do I have to pull teeth to get you people to stand up for your own energy needs? Why is this so difficult? The president, even saying that to South Korea, gets on the phone with them, spending all this money on South Korea, do these joint military operations, and then he asks them for anything. He's like, hey, would you just send a crew of guys up to give us an assist on keeping the Strait of Hormuz free and clear so all that energy you need can flow? And they said no. He's like, all right, fine, to hell with you. How about no more joint military operations? We'll get rid of those. We'll see what you think of that. The president negotiating directly with Kim Jong-un. That's not allowed. You're not allowed to do that. Yeah, okay. Yeah, we're going to do it our own way. What has it resulted? Kim Jong-un stopped all of that nuclear testing throughout the years. When Trump was in office, he slowed it down. Why? Because President Trump figured out, you know what? Maybe we do a little bit of carrot. We still do stick, but we do some carrot too. Maybe we can navigate through this. It's the same way he's been trying to handle the Iranians. You know, people keep giving him crap. No matter what he does, he gets crap. It's like, well, that was stupid. Why'd you go in? Or how come you're not finishing the job? You should be there. You should send the troops in. And he's like, how about this? How about all of you shut up? And how about you let me navigate this thing? You know, we're going to put economic pressure on him. You just heard Scott Bessent say it this week, economic D-Day. We're going to put economic pressure on him. We have a blockade going on. We're going to put him in a headlock. We're going to offer him incentives. You want to join the normal world? You want your sanctions to disappear? You want to sell oil among normal, civilized countries? Stop acting like lunatics. I'll even give you a memorandum of understanding. Listen down. They have the vice president of the United States. What an honor. Sit down with this Iranian leadership. And what did they do? They squandered it. So is the president trying everything? Yes. Everything is on the table. When he's asked about this by the media, they're like, is that on the table? Is that on the table? The answer is always everything's on the table. Literally, everything is on the table. Whatever it takes to get a deal. He's a deal guy. Loves deals. Loves deals. Shouldn't be a surprise at this point. So interesting. Interesting John Ratcliffe is in Russia. And interesting that yet again this week, the media has a story that should be very classified, but suddenly, quote, sources familiar are leaking it to the legacy press. They want to find out who they are. More ahead on The Vince Show.
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0: Vince Colonnaise.

There's a story from NBC today that has me laughing. I laughed out loud when I read the headline. Trump administration says it might demolish the Kennedy Center if court blocks renovations. What was I just talking about? Everything's on the table. Everything's on the... Yeah, we'll just knock the whole building down. The Trump administration is, for the first time, NBC reports, they're very upset about this, threatening the demolition of the Kennedy Center if the arts institution isn't allowed to follow its plans for the site, including adding President Trump's name to the front of the building. Quote, without those efforts, the center will deteriorate further into an unsafe, decrepit structure that will be required to be taken down with a determination to follow what to build on the site, such as a large outdoor amphitheater overlooking the Potomac River that has been proposed by some for many years, according to a Justice Department attorney called Brantley Mayers, who wrote this in a court filing yesterday. The filing notes that any potential outdoor amphitheater would fail to adequately honor President John F. Kennedy, but would be simpler and more economical to build, operate, and maintain. That's really great. You know, just off the Lincoln Memorial Gym, if you've ever taken a boat on the Potomac River, highly recommend it, although I wouldn't get in the water. There's been some poop lately in the water. We call it the Poop-tomac for a reason. But if you float on the water of the Potomac and you're cruising past the Lincoln Memorial, it's a beautiful sight. You should take a picture with your family. It's a great spot to get a photo of the monument. But as you're going past the Lincoln Memorial, there's some steps that lead up to it you'll be staring at. Those

0: Those steps are known as the Watergate steps. And the Watergate steps, it used to be back in Washington many years ago, starting in the 1930s and leading up to the 1960s, people could sit on the Watergate steps and they would float a barge out onto the water, and they would have, it was a concert platform. They would perform concerts on a barge, and then people could sit on the steps looking into the Potomac and watch the concert. And nowadays, there's so much air traffic and things coming out of Reagan. I think that's a little complicating. It just became too loud. But it would be really neat to have an outdoor amphitheater there where you could just a little bit down the street at the Kennedy Center, where you could have people sit and watch these outdoor concerts and see something kind of cool. Maybe that would be good. I always thought the Kennedy Center was kind of an unsightly building, candidly. It's just like, you know, a big Lego just dropped on the side of the Potomac. It's a square. It's like a shoebox. And the left, whenever they're in charge, you know what they do to it? They light it up with the rainbow flag. Not, of course, to celebrate God's promise not to flood the earth. Nothing to do with that. It's entirely about, hey, maybe you were born in the wrong body. Maybe you should chop up your genitals. Here's the Kennedy Center with a light depiction, a rainbow light depiction to demonstrate that. It's pretty funny. It's actually disgusting. It's completely disgusting. And so now President Trump is upping the ante. They're like, stop messing with the Kennedy Center. Stop messing with it. We were thinking about knocking it down. Oh. I love this guy. I just love it. Trump 2028, baby. Let's just keep it going. May the hits keep on coming. Hey, would you do me a favor? Will you stop by my Rumble channel, rumble.com/Vince, and give us a subscribe there? I think you're going to love what we have to offer. I've got the Vince podcast each day. We do it at 8 a.m. Eastern time. You're the world's greatest radio audience. Imagine if you were both the world's greatest podcast audience and the world's greatest radio audience. So many honors. You'd be one step closer to being like Dolly Parton. Just remembered well for all of your success. And we do say to Dolly Parton, rest in peace at the age of 80 years old, passed away today, honored by the President of the United States. More to get to tomorrow.
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6: Fox News, I'm John Saucier. Country singer Dolly Parton passing away today at the age of 80. In a video posted on social media, the late singer's nephew and head of security, Brian Seaver, mourns his aunt's death.
7: Dolly has lived in the light and is in the arms of Jesus, surely met by Carl, her parents, and countless others who have watched her and longed for her to meet them in the heavens.
6: Dolly had been struggling with health issues, which forced her to cancel a recent residency in

0: Las Vegas earlier this year. Tennessee Republican Senator Marsha Blackburn praising Parton for establishing her Imagination Library to help children read. Here's her comments on Fox.
1: She knew that that was a way to help them expand their world and to dream those dreams.
0: President Trump has ordered that American flags be flown at half staff starting tonight for a week in honor of the late singer. Dolly Parton was 80 years old. 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

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It's Edge of 17, 99.7 KJO. More music, more variety, a lot more coming up here in moments. And coming up this Thursday night, Caveman Corner returns at Abby's Legendary Pizza in Grants Pass, the Beacon Drive location. 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

0: inviting you to join Zach and I for all the action here on KAJO. Kickoff is at 7 this Friday night, and the pregame show takes to the air at 6:30. Get a preview and Coach Kennedy's perspective by joining us at Abby's Pizza's Caveman Corner, returning this Thursday night at 6:30 at the Beacon Drive Abby's, broadcast live here on KAJO. He'll be bringing some of his top athletes who have their eyes focused on a lot more than a conference championship this year. They're ready to elevate last year's successes, and KAJO is bringing you a year's worth of sports. 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

0: Suddenly Last Summer from the Motels, 99.7 KJO, your variety station. Aaron, along with you, 94 degrees is what we have out there right now. 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
2: Dolly Parton was 80 years old, a multi-Grammy winner and actress known for her flashy style, and later her humanitarian work spent decades in the public eye. 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Tributes have been pouring in from across the country. 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Canada striking back in an escalating trade war with the U.S.
4: Canadian officials say they're slapping 15 to 50% tariffs on American steel, dairy, seafood, clothing, and cosmetics, totaling about